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1: Interesting group chat tonight. The DM we got to kick things off simply said, my boyfriend will not let me sell feet pics for money.
0: And now we have a couple of all-in-touch. We're going to get you guys advice. Natalie and Ryan. Natalie, we know you're a little worked up about this, so we'll let you start. What's going on with these feet pics?
2: It's pretty simple, honestly. I have a following on social media. This guy reached out asking for feet pics, said he would pay me a lot of money, like per photo. And I just think, like, of my feet, just my feet, not my face, not any other part of my body. And I just feel like, why shouldn't we, like, take the money?
3: Because that's how it starts.
2: That's not... That you don't know that, though. Like, truly, you don't know that.
3: Every weirdo on the internet's dream is to get some admittedly beautiful woman to send him feet.
0: The first question we have is,
3: he's got the extra coin.
0: How much money are we talking here?
2: I mean, I talked to some, like, girls that have had similar reach outs. They're making, like $200 a photo.
0: Wow, that's a lot of money.
1: Ryan, you don't want that extra money, Ryan? That's some good money towards the mortgage, towards the rent.
3: The last thing I would ever want is for my girl to sell her body for rent.
0: Hey, I give a props. Ryan, I see your side there. You don't want your girl, your future wife, the mother of your kids, selling feet pics and doing things like that to make money. I definitely see your side on that.
4: But times are tough. It's just a little piggy toe. Who cares?
0: It could grow to more.
3: I care. Clearly, it won't go to more.
1: Honest question, Natalie. Would it be okay if Ryan sold his feet pictures to somebody? Would you be okay with that?
0: Are there any buyers?
2: I'd be fine with it if someone actually wanted that. But
0: Hold on one second, guys. Okay, so I'm curious what people are going to say. You guys, hold on. We're going to put you on separate lines. Hold on 2 minutes, okay?
3: Fine.
0: All right. Oh, boy. They definitely need your help. If somehow you've been through this, guy or girl or a foot seller here or there, what is your advice? DM us real quick on Instagram at VBros on air. We'll talk more next with you inside group chat.
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0: Friday, June 26th, the world's most exciting combat sport, Bare Knuckle Fighting Championship returns with another night of action you have to see to believe. 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
2: What's up, guys? It's Zara Larsson.

0: pics and put it towards rent. And he's like, ooh, absolutely not.
1: He's like, there's no way my girlfriend's selling her feet pics.
2: No.
1: Jennifer, you're inside group chat. What are your thoughts?
3: I think she should go for it. I mean, I would.
2: Right? See?
1: I guess a lot more people are open to this,
3: told
1: I thought.
3: Him about it.
1: Wow, so you would have hit it from your man.
3: I wouldn't even have told him about it. Wouldn't it be a big deal, you know?
2: Yeah, that's a good point.
0: And he probably would never find out because their face is never in it. You know what I'm saying? So it's not like all the toes are going to look like everybody else's toes.
1: I don't think you condone hiding action from your partner, period.
2: I mean, this economy is so tough. It's like if your feet can be the one thing that help you get through, so be it.
1: And you're not a track star. All right, we'll continue the conversation. Lindsay, you're inside group chat now. What are your thoughts? What's your opinion on this?
4: I get her wanting to because extra money is extra money. But I also think it's super duper weird. I don't see, it shouldn't be a fight. You know what I mean? Like, it should just be like, okay, we're just not going to do this because you don't want me to.
1: Yeah, you can't.
4: Let me fight you.
1: She can't press him. If he said no, he said no. And he has every right to do that as her boyfriend, I think.
0: Look at Mikey turning into like the relationship expert.
1: Well,
0: over
1: somebody's listening right now and it probably is like, Mikey, like, who are you to tell a girl you can't sell her feet pics?
2: It's just feet. Like I said, a little pinky toe action.
1: You know
2: who cares? If anyone's listening that wants feet pics, I will happily do it. Please.
1: It's
2: a great side hustle.
1: I also retract my statement so nobody can cancel me.
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0: 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It's Mikey V with my big bro, Frankie V, and Gianna.
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0: 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Not at now with Bella K. Now, I love it. I love it. 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Number eight.

She'll be alright. 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
0: Today will be Tuesday.
3: We'll start with that. Okay. We're referring to the fact that today starts Amazon Prime Day.
4: Oh. Yeah.
3: And it's going for 4 days. Remember the days when there was like Black Friday for like 1 day and there was like, yes, you rushed in to get deals? Not anymore. Now it's 4 days of Amazon Prime Day. And they say the dangerous part isn't like the big stuff that you're looking to buy. It's the small things. When you're laying in bed at like 2 a.m, you can't fall asleep. And you're like, let me check out what's going on. And you're like, I need some batteries. You're on Amazon Prime. Next thing you got like an air fryer. Like, how'd it go from batteries to an air fryer? 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
0: It's also tough too. 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Like, if you make it to Amazon Prime and you didn't get anything, you end up buying something you don't even need.
4: Always. I just got a nose hair trimmer.
0: Do you have the hairy noses? 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
0: Well, if I ever see any extra hairs in my nose, I'll come to your apartment. Hey, Gianni, still got that?
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1: Pink Panther's in Zara Larson right there with Stateside at number five.
0: And this song's the new Toy Story 5 movie that came out last week. Taylor Swift, I Knew It, I Knew You, number four.

0: The Hudson Valley's number one hit music station, 96.1 Kiss FM. It's Mikey V with my big bro, Frankie V, and Gianna.
1: Pitbull and Lil Jon right there. Damn, I Love Miami at number three.
0: Inside the iHeartRadio, 9 at 9. We will get into your number one song of the night next after Somber, Homewrecker, runner up.

0: the home of Elvis Duran and the Kiss Morning Show, 96.1 Kiss FM. 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
1: We've been talking a bunch about how FIFA is against having like any logos anywhere.
0: Yeah, everything from the players to even at the stadiums. But now one of the workers has gone viral because FIFA made her cover up or tape up on her shoe the Nike logo. And we have somebody who works closely with FIFA to explain why.
2: So if I can just give you some inside information, because I happen to work somewhere where we work very closely with the World Cup.
0: Yeah.
2: And in a previous one in another country, we had to travel to go with, you know, to go do some stuff there. And they actually gave us a budget to buy, they gave us jackets and they gave us a budget to buy like some pants, like outside kind of pants, like, you know, weather pants, because we couldn't show a logo. They had to be, everything had to be the logo of the World Cup.
0: So, they gave you money to go buy new outfits.
2: Yep. And you couldn't wear the wrong shoes and you had to, everything had very strict.
1: Wow. That is so crazy how like business oriented this stuff is aside from the game.
0: I'll probably say this guy's name incorrectly. He's a German player, Jamal Musiala. He wears Beats by Dre headphones.
1: Mm-hmm. Yeah.
0: He had to tape up the Beats by Dre logos on his headphones to have them on his head when he was doing warm-ups.
1: What the heck?
0: Well, if we learn anything from the World Cup is they're very strict, and Scottish people are a lot of fun.
1: Yes.
0: True story.

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2: What's up? It's Jamie Foxx, and we're celebrating Black Music Month with iHeartRadio. I would say the known artist that I was just crazy about was Prince. Purple rain. He influenced the way I approach music.
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0: 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It's Mikey V with my big bro, Frankie V, and Gianna.
1: If you've been struggling to find a trustworthy guy,
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0: 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It's Mikey V with my big bro, Frankie V, and Gianna.
1: Natalie, I saw something that literally made me laugh today in regards to Gianna.
2: Okay. Tell me more.
3: Yeah, tell me more.
1: But it's kind of, so you're happily in a relationship. How tall is your boyfriend?
3: How tall is my boyfriend, Jake? How tall is Jake?
1: About 5'9", probably.
3: Anyone's tall to me because I'm 4'11". Yeah, he's 5'9" to 5'11"-ish maximum.
1: Yeah, and your relationship is great. Things are good. This is actually fine. Are you single, by the way?
2: Yes, I am a single person. Right.
1: If you want to find a good mate, this is what made me laugh, because they say to find somebody that's shorter than you.
3: Oh!
1: That's impossible for poor Gianna. That's what made me laugh about this whole thing. Yeah. I'm like...
3: Again, 4'11 girl, can you imagine me dating if I was single, a man that was under 4'11"?
2: Yeah. Girl, I'm 5'1", so same situation. Yeah. I don't know if this is
3: going to
2: work for me.
3: How is she supposed to do that?
1: I'm just saying, according to this study, finding a great mate is finding somebody that is shorter than you. Studies suggest that shorter men make a more constant effort to keep the flame of romance burning. So if you wonder why things...
3: They have to compensate for something.
1: If you wonder why things fizzle, it's because they're taller than you. So the next time the relationship fizzles, double check their height. You want somebody below you. You're 5'1", you need a guy that's like 4'11" or 5 feet tall.
4: You're setting up Gianna for failure. She's never going to find love.
3: I did find
2: love. Like, I'm supposed to date somebody like way older too. Maybe somebody who started shrinking.
3: Yeah. You know what I mean? Old man.
2: The age gap
1: old,
2: romance.
1: Rich and short.
3: There you go.
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0: 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It's Mikey V with my big bro, Frankie V, and Gianna.
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0: 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Are you smarter than a V bro? 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
1: Playing Are You Smarter Than a V-Bro? We got Aubrey on the phone. Which brother do you want to play against, Mikey V or Frankie V?
2: I think I'm going to try Mikey V.
1: Mikey V's in the hot seat. The first person to get two questions right will be the winner. Aubrey, you get the first question. Aubrey, Toy Story 5 came out this past weekend. Who did Andy pass his toys off to at the end of Toy Story 3, who stars in Toy Story 5 and gets a tablet?
2: Sister?
1: Final answer?
2: Final answer?
1: Aubrey, that's incorrect. Mikey, do you want to steal that for a point?
3: The brother.
1: Okay. Also incorrect. It would be Bonnie.
0: How did you not know it was Bonnie? I mean, everybody knows it was Bonnie.
1: What the heck? You are not ready to go see that movie. You better start from the beginning. It is over to you, Mikey V. Mikey.
3: Here we go.
1: What 13-year-old Kardashian just announced a tour?
0: 13-year-old Kardashian just announced a tour. Actually, I do know this. Kim's daughter. Which is named. Why can't I think of it? I'm blanking out. I don't have an answer.
1: Aubrey, would you like to steal that for a point?
2: Is it Northwest?
1: It is Northwest. Ah. Northwest is going on tour.
3: Woo!
1: All right, it is back over to Aubrey. Aubrey, if you get this right, you will be smarter than Mikey V. Aubrey, Father's Day was this past weekend. Who said, "Luke, I am your father," in Star Wars?
2: Darth Vader?
1: Oh, yes. Darth Vader is correct, Aubrey. 2 points for you. You're officially smarter than a V-Bro. Congratulations.
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0: Layla, why are you smiling?
2: Because my niece comes to town this week. She's moving here for college, and they're having orientation.
0: Ooh.
1: Oh, already?
0: Yeah, in the summer? Not at the beginning of summer.
2: Well, that's what I was like, oh my gosh, things have changed since I was in college. But I guess it's just like a pre-orientation. They just have a day where they like learn. I don't know.
1: Wow, an orientation to the orientation.
0: I'll tell you one thing. I love college. I'll go back to college. You know, I might show up at the orientation.
1: Me too.
0: That wouldn't be creepy at all. Yeah, that backfired. We're happy you're doing well, though. Enjoy that time with your niece, and thank you for spreading positive vibes with us.

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On the new hit list, I'm Crystal Rosas. I got teary-eyed reading Alex Warren's Father's Day post to his dad, who's in heaven on Instagram. Here's his latest, Fever Dream.

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1: What's good? 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Hope you're having a great summer. It officially started this week. Isn't that crazy? I feel like it's been summer for like 2 months now. But we are making sure you know what's up in the new music world. 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Coming up, some Sabrina Carpenter, Tyla, Zara Larson, Harry Styles. 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
1: What's good? We're the new hit list. I'm Crystal Dulsas. We're inviting you to see Zara Larsson, BTS, Benson Boone, and more, our 2026 iHeartRadio Music Festival in Vegas this September. 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
1: 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You can see Malcolm Todd on tour starting this September. Here's Earrings.

The Hudson Valley's number one hit music station, 96.1 KISS FM. It's the new hit list. One Republic on tour right now on their IG story saying Madrid is unlike anywhere else. Their new one here is Need Your Love.

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2: 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Hey, big favor. Can you throw on a new song so I can dedicate it to my little puppet, my wifey of my life, Brianna? I love your algorithm, girl. Keep it up. Love the new hits list.
1: Oh, I got you. Yes, this one from Bella Kay. It's going to be perfect for her. Also, she's going to like the Justin Bieber I'm throwing at you, some Pink Panther Zara Larsson. Thanks for hanging out.
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More on the way on the new hit list. I'm back tomorrow night. Till then, on everything at new hit list at La Crystal Rosas, Abella K. I love it. I love it. I love it. I like being-

She'll be alright. 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She will save herself this time. And in fact, tonight, she did confirm. 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It just teaches the heart how

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1: 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I do, but I'm so glad you didn't do the Super Bowl halftime show. This is about the time, like late night when I'm sad, that I want to hear Set Fire to the Rain. Not in the middle of football and nachos. I let it fall.

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2: There's a debate going down on the internet. I want to see what you think. Can your boss confiscate your phone? And the reason I ask, a couple of reasons. One, there are a lot of jobs that are very, very strict like that. And, you know, teachers could confiscate your phone when you're a student. But could your boss confiscate your phone? How do you feel about it? There are people that wrote into an advice column saying that at a fast food restaurant, their manager took their phone at the start of the first shift. And he said they could have it back at the end of the day. But I think that's kind of crazy. But there are jobs like that. My fiance worked at this very strict job that they couldn't use their phones 8 hours of the day, like at all. They even couldn't wear like lipstick that had a scent to it or perfume that had a scent to it because some people had allergies to smells.
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1: Who wouldn't like a little extra cash in their pocket, especially before you even wake up, before you even get to work? You got an extra $2,500 in your pocket. My name is Vaughn. Let's get you that cash. Just after 8 a.m., I'm going to give you a keyword. You'll hear it, and then you go and enter it on our website. And as soon as you do that, boom, just like that, you're qualified for a chance to win $2,500. You can spend on a shopping spree, go buy some nice, I don't know, perfumes for date night or a whole outfit. Maybe you want to take the family on like a nice little road trip this coming weekend or buy some fireworks for the 4th of July.
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What's good? My name is Vaunt. 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
1: This might be the Jersey in me that's not used to people being so nice. 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Now I got to make a trip to the DMV.

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1: Appreciate you having us on this morning. My name is Vaughn. You know, I could totally hear that song in the middle of a bar crawl. 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But what's funny is Somber, he couldn't even walk into a bar because he's still only 20 years old.

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1: My name is Vaunt. Thanks for having us on to kick off your Wednesday. If you use a loofah in the shower or even a washcloth, you might want to stop. 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I'm a little bougie. I use not a loofah nor a washcloth. I use a silicone scrubber. I found it on Amazon and I was like, oh, this looks cool. But I don't think washing your body with your hands is effective. I feel like you constantly have to keep sudsing up your hands to put soap on your body because it just kind of goes away. Like, there's nothing to hold the soap, if you know what I mean. I don't even think a washcloth is as effective. I hate using washcloths to wash my body. I feel like the silicone scrubber, it's a scrubber, you know, but it kind of serves as like a sponge. So it helps you get every part of your body. And since we're talking about showers, if you're one of those people that says, oh, I don't wash my feet, the water trickles down anyway. You're nasty. You got to scrub those feet.
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1: If you travel a lot, what would you say are the most stressful airports, like the most chaotic? 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

96.1 KISS FM, the Hudson Valley's number one hit music station. Have you heard about this festival that Olivia Rodrigo announced she's putting on? I think it's a really smart idea, and there's going to be a ton of people on the lineup. I'll give you all the details in two songs. This is actually really cool.

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1: Yo, what up? Thanks for having us on. My name is Vaunt, at Vaunt Leak on Instagram. That's where you can find me. Olivia Rodrigo just announced something super dope. She's throwing an all-women music festival. And what's really dope is some of the people on the lineup. I mean, you got Chapel Roan, you got Dochi, you got Mitski, you got Cat's Eye, Stevie Nicks is popping up. It's called the Daisy Chain Fields Festival, going down in California later in this August is when it happens. And what's really cool is that all the proceeds from the event will go to charities that are dedicated to advancing and advocating for women and girls. And it's just really inspiring and exciting to see somebody, you know, putting on a show for just women. Well, it's not just for women. I mean, guys can go too. But, you know, to support women's causes and everything that they stand up for. So shout out Olivia Rodrigo.
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1: Vaughn Leek with you and on Instagram at Vaughn Leek. Hotel breakfasts are low-key having a moment. And they've been around, obviously, you know, whenever you go in the lobby and they say complimentary breakfast. But apparently now it's not just about the food. It's about the entire vibe, the pastries, the coffee, the relaxed morning feeling, waking up in a city that, you know, you're probably traveling to. So it's not your city. The lighting, even part of why they say it's blowing up is because it feels like a luxury that's still relatable. Unlike first class flights, which is very like lavish, hotel breakfast, everybody and their mama can actually go do. I even heard that some people, and this is not something I'm encouraging, but people that, you know, are looking for a free breakfast, they pop up at hotels they didn't even stay at and nobody really questions them. They just walk in, pour a thing of Fruit Loops, pour some batter into the pancake or waffle maker, and they just go crazy.
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1: Just after 8 o'clock this morning, we're going to get you $2,500. 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
1: Yo, thanks for kicking it with us. My name is Vont, V-O-N-T-L-E-A-K on Instagram. I cannot begin to tell you how crazy my apartment looks. I'm going on a cruise with my fiance and my family in about a week or so. My apartment full of clothes. That's all my fiance keeps ordering. Amazon one day, Shein package the next. She thinks she needs 12 bathing suits. I know we're going on like a week-long cruise, but 12 bathing suits is a lot. And I don't know if it's like a women thing. I think guys can get off with just wearing bringing three bathing suits and then just recycling them. Like literally let one dry and then you wear another one the next day. You wear the one that you wore on Monday again on Thursday or something. Unless I'm the one that's crazy and 12 bathing suits is like par for the course for a 12-day cruise.
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1: 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And I'm going to let you know now, night one is already sold out. 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
1: My name is Vaughn. Thanks for having us on. I'm at Vaughn Leak on Instagram and our iHeartRadio Music Festival. Oh my God, it's already sold out on night one, which is crazy because the festival's all the way in September. You got big names on the lineup, so it totally makes sense. You got Zara Larsson, Benson Boone, BTS. You know the Army's going to be up in there. Plus Cardi B, Snoop Dogg, Major Lazer, and so many others. Of course we want to see you there. Like I said, night one's already sold out, though. So get your tickets for night two while you still can. You head to AXS.com. 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
1: All this cash we got lying around is calling your name. My name is Vaughn, and $2,500 is going to be yours this morning. I'm manifesting it for you. Right after 8 o'clock, we got a keyword. And when you hear the keyword, all you have to do is go enter it on our website for your chance to win $2,500. Think about what you could do with that money. 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You can go on a trip this summer. 4th of July is coming up. Throw like the most kick-ass barbecue. Make sure you're listening for that keyword. We want to get you this cash. You know, they're not going to give it to me, so why not you take it? $2,500 just after 8 o'clock this morning.
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1: My name is Vaunt, and I think I'm going to get canceled after my fiance's advice. So we're getting married no time soon, but we're planning, like, you know, a guest list and trying to figure out who to and who not to invite. And there's some people, just because we're trying to stay on the less expensive side, that I'm like, man, I'd love to celebrate with them, but I don't know if I care that much to get them a plate. So she goes, why don't you just invite them to your bachelor party, but not to the actual wedding? And I don't think that's kosher. I don't think you can invite somebody to, like, the pregame, but not the actual function, if that makes any sense. It doesn't make, I mean, I wouldn't do it. I'd be pissed, especially, like, let's just say we go out of town for the bachelor party, which will probably happen. I'm expected to have them pay for, let's just say, a flight and a room just for them to not come celebrate our actual day. It's just a bit of a slap in the face. But I'll argue also on the opposite side, that would be expected if we eloped, right? Like, if it's just me and my fiance going to get married, then you still would come to the bachelor party with no ill will.
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What's good? My name is Vaunt. 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
4: Ready for this one?
5: Yeah.
4: Gandhi, who yes. on this show would you put down as an emergency contact? Let's say you're at the dentist or whatever, and they say emergency contact. And God knows they're never going to use it, but who would you put down? And who would you not put down?
5: Okay, it would have to be Danielle or Andrew.
4: Okay, why?
5: Because they're very reliable, and they will get things figured out and get things done, and they will answer their phone if I call or if somebody else calls.
4: I think that's a very good point.
5: Uh-huh. Yeah, I think I wouldn't go with you because you don't answer your phone.
4: I don't.
5: Yeah.
4: I don't.
5: So I would
4: Put me down. I wouldn't put me down as an emergency contact either. Well, it's true, though. I mean, it needs to be someone who will pick up the phone and not panic. Like, I had a friend of mine. We were in the dentist office, and she was with me. She said, okay, I'll go with you, and then we'll go have lunch, whatever. And I went to put the emergency contact down, and she looked at she said, well, why wouldn't you put me down? I said, because you cannot be trusted in an emergency. You never pick up your phone, and if you do, you would panic and not know who to call.
5: Could you imagine Scary getting a call as the emergency contact?
6: No way. No,
5: just
4: that
5: panic.
4: Would not work.
6: No way.
4: That would not work. Let's see. I wouldn't. See, Nate would be good in an emergency, but you don't pick up your phone.
7: Yeah.
4: So there's that.
7: Yeah.
4: That's okay to admit that. Let's see. Gandhi, I don't think any of us pick up our phones.
5: No.
4: For a stranger?
5: No, for an unknown number, I think it would, if it said unknown, maybe, but if it was an actual number, it would have to call twice.
4: Well, see, then we're screwed now with each other. We can't put each other on the emergency contact list.
5: This is terrible.
4: What's scary?
8: I would pick Danielle, because Danielle always answers her phone, and she is genuinely concerned, and she's got a lot of resources at this point.
4: If she's at a soccer game, she's not picking up that phone. If she's watching the Yankees, she's not picking up that phone.
6: It actually depends. If Scary calls, like if people call that don't normally call too much, I pick up right away because I'm like, okay, why are you not texting? What's going on? And then I'm concerned about that.
4: All right. Yeah, I think it's kind of sad that you look at your closest circle of friends and none of them are worthy of your emergency contact slot.
5: So who on the show is your emergency contact?
4: There's none of you. None of you is on my... I can't really think of anyone. I mean, because we are all just... We're all programmed not to pick up strange numbers.
5: Yeah.
4: That's you know why? It's those the call centers that called or whatever they are.
5: The spam. The spam calls are
4: because of them, we're all going to die.
6: Because I always think it's my insurance on my car or something. That's they always call. You know, your insurance on your car is up. Okay, great.
4: Yeah.
9: Your warranty? Yeah.
6: Yeah, my warranty.
4: Yeah. Whatever. It's another one trying to sell me a warranty on my car, on my Ford. I don't have a Ford. Anyway, what's that, Scary?
8: If we're ranking who never answers the phone most, I'm going to go with Nate, and Elvis is a close second.
4: Yeah.
8: For me, at least.
4: Yeah, I don't answer the phone. I'm with you. Don't put me down. I can't handle the pressure. I really can't. Danielle, who would you put down?
6: I would probably put down Gandhi and Andrew as well, because Andrew's always there. He'll always answer.
5: He will.
6: Yeah.
4: All right. Is he here? You guess what? The guy you said is always here?
6: Yeah.
7: Well, not here.
6: Normally,
4: he isn't here.
6: I would probably have picked Froggy, but it's kind of hard from Florida, so.
4: Hold on a second. Call Andrew.
5: Oh, yeah. See if he answers.
9: Please don't answer.
6: Oh, no. Can you imagine?
5: That'll be great.
4: Calling my emergency contact.
10: Hey, Elvis.
4: Oh, hi.
6: Oh, there we go.
4: We're just calling to see if you would answer your phone if you were an emergency contact.
10: Oh, yeah. Of course.
4: Oh, okay.
6: And he never panics. Andrew never panics. Oh,
4: he can't hear you. All right. Well, just checking. Thank you.
10: Okay, see you soon.
4: Hello? Okay, bye. Wait, who's calling Danielle?
6: Hello? Oh, I don't know. Someone called me and then hung up.
4: Okay, well.
6: I don't know.
4: See, you picked up, though.
6: Well, I said no caller ID. I got nervous for a minute.
4: I know, but you picked up with your microphone on in the middle of a show.
6: Yeah.
5: That means reliable.
4: That means you're somewhat reliable.
6: All right, well, that's good.
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18: Mr. Ann, the Elvis Duran phone tap.
19: All right, Danielle.
20: All right.
19: What's it all about?
20: So Allison takes the 4-year-old she babysits named Nathan to the pool on the weekend. So Allison thought, well, maybe it'll be funny. We'll phone tap Nathan's mom, Laura. We'll say there's a little pool poop problem.
19: Okay.
20: So no one likes poop in the pool. No.
19: I love it.
20: No.
19: All right, here we go. Let's listen to Danielle's phone tap. Here we go.
21: Hello.
20: This is Renee. I'm calling you from pool maintenance at the Boyle Hillside Beach Club.
21: Is everything okay?
20: Yeah, you have a 4-year-old son named Nathan.
21: Yes, is he all right?
20: Yeah, he's fine, but the pool's not fine. Why is it that we have poop in the pool?
21: I'm sorry, what?
20: Why are you laughing? It's not a joke. It's not funny.
21: I don't know. Did someone poop in the pool?
20: Yeah,
21: I don't understand
20: your
21: what you're saying.
20: Your son Nathan's poop is in the deep end of the pool, and
21: First of all, I'm sorry. I'm just going to step off for a second. I'm at work.
20: I don't care that you're at work. This is my work, and there's poop in my pool.
21: First of all, Nathan's 4, and he's not that keen on going to the deep end of the pool, so I find it hard to believe that he...
20: Okay, maybe it floated there. I don't know how it got there, but it's there. It's sitting there right now, and you need to come and clean it.
21: What?
20: Yeah, you need to come and clean the poop in the pool.
21: I am sorry, but isn't that your job?
20: No, that's not my job. If your child cannot go to the potty the proper way, he should not be in the pool.
21: Do you know? He does know how to go potty the proper way.
20: Obviously not if he's pooping in the deep end. And why is he in the deep end?
21: You know that it was that brilliant kid there.
20: No, first of all, this is not the first time that it's happened. I think you should have...
21: What?
20: You should have a talk with your babysitter because obviously she's not teaching you properly.
21: Listen. Can you hold on 1 second and I will absolutely call the babysitter and find out what the hell happened.
20: That's fine, but listen to me. What time can you be here to clean the poop up? Because I had a close.
21: I cannot leave work. I am working on a project.
20: I had a
21: close. That is why Allison.
20: There's a floater in the pool, and you need to do something about it.
21: This is crazy. I have never.
20: What do you teach your children at home? Do you just teach your children that they can go wherever?
21: Listen to me. I don't have time for this to go around with
20: That's what's in the pool.
21: Let me call the babysitter and just relax and do your job, okay?
20: Here's the thing.
21: It's not like rocket science, okay? Just please, could you just hold on a minute? I'm at work and I cannot discuss this.
20: Listen to me. Do not grit your teeth when you are talking to me.
21: Do you run this place? Who are you? you.
0: I'm in charge of the maintenance department, and maybe he needs those rubber pants or whatever that they put on kids nowadays.
21: I don't even know what the f*** you were talking about.
0: What the hell are you feeding this kid?
21: Oh, my God.
0: Don't oh my God me. Get it done.
21: You are the person running this place? This is so inappropriate.
0: Isn't it appropriate for your kid to take a dump in my pool?
21: I'm not coming down there and cleaning up poop. That is ridiculous.
0: And it's ridiculous.
21: And when you are old and gray, you're going to all over yourself. So line up, lady. He's four.
0: Okay, fine. I'll let it go if you let me put you on the radio.
21: What?
0: This is Danielle Monaro from Elvis Duran and the Morning Show, and you just got phone tapped. Allison's playing a joke on you.
21: Oh, my God.
0: He didn't poop in the pool.
21: Okay, now I'm going to go home and kill you. I can't believe you did that to me!
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37: We're rolling back into carpool season, right?
38: Oh, yeah.
37: Where more and more people are, you know, they're getting back to being on schedule and being prompt and on time. So, I don't know, is it too early? Do you think people are carpooling right now?
39: Absolutely.
40: Sure.
37: Like Nate was saying, how he pulls into the garage every day and there's a car in front of him. It's what guys in the car pull together?
1: It's four construction workers and they get out, they don't say a word. And I just feel like that must be the most miserable carpool ever. These four guys that probably just are so bitter, they have to go to work at 5 o'clock in the morning. They get out and just go on their way. They're separate ways.
37: It's not supposed to be, unless you make it that way, it's not supposed to be like a social get together. It is, you know, it's a ride.
1: Exactly.
37: It's an economically sound way to ride together. So I know that you guys carpool every once in a while, like in the morning.
2: Yeah.
5: Sure. I drive, and then usually it's Sam and Andrew and sometimes Gandhi.
2: Yeah.
5: And I got to say, I feel sometimes more like car service than carpool.
2: Oh,
37: like because you drive every time.
5: Because I'm the driver. Yes. And then, but then there's a pickup spot. So everyone's got to make it to the pickup spot on time. And usually it's Andrew running down the block because he couldn't make it at, you know, so he kind of halts the carpool.
37: Okay, that's the carpool thing, though. If you're going to ride in a carpool, it's not going to be as convenient as riding by yourself, okay?
2: Sure.
37: But there's got to be some political crap going on, too. Let's say you're carpooling every day with three other people, and you're like, oh, dear God, no. I'd rather just be alone in my car. I don't want to listen to them. And so you have to, like, break out of the carpool. It's almost like breaking up with whoever cuts your hair. You know, I don't know.
2: Oh, yeah.
37: You know, how do you get out of this without hurting their feelings? Like, escaping your carpool.
2: Ooh,
37: I don't know.
2: I don't know if you can do it without hurting feelings. Unless it's, you know, a feelings mutual thing and you both hate each other. And then it's like, oh, good, thank God.
37: Well, you could easily lie and go, you know, I just rather leave the house later. So you guys go ahead.
1: Is it like a vote thing? You know, if you have to extricate somebody from the carpool, do the other carpoolers kind of just like vote? Say, no, yeah, we got to get this.
37: That's a good question.
2: That would be fascinating.
37: That's a good question. Yeah, I want to hear from you. Text us now at 55100. My text isn't working, so you guys have to watch it.
1: Okay.
37: Now, text us at 55100. We want to hear about your carpool nightmares, whatever.
2: Who got kicked out and why?
37: Exactly. So the questions come up, what are the rules of carpooling? I'm assuming if you're driving, you're in charge of the air conditioning and the radio and whatever you're listening to.
5: Absolutely. I'd also like to set a rule.
2: Oh, God.
5: That when the carpool person in charge is listening to the radio or whatever they're listening to, don't have competing media. Like you can't be in your back seat playing Instagram videos and stuff because I want to hear, the whole car needs to hear what I'm listening to.
2: Oh.
37: Okay. So you're driving, so you rule the car.
5: Yes, I need to hear the news in the morning. I don't want to hear people talking too loudly because I want to hear those reports.
2: Oh yeah, I talked the whole way in today.
5: She did.
2: Yep.
7: Oh.
37: Mm-hmm. Now
7: I don't mind that. It's when I'm riding with Lisa in the car and I have the radio on, and all of a sudden she's listening to some Instagram video and she turns it up loud so she can hear it. I'm like, yo, put earbuds in. This is when I'm driving, we're listening to what I want to listen to. I'm sorry.
37: I think that's the rule. If you're driving, you're in charge. You are the ruler there. Yeah, Gandhi, what do you think?
2: Okay, what if all of the people in the carpool are equally paying for gas or tolls or whatever? You guys are all splitting that financially. Does that person still get the right to do everything?
7: Yes. Yes, because they're paying the insurance on the car and paying for the car. So, yes.
2: Okay.
7: They're still more financially committed to what's going on there than everybody else.
2: Okay.
37: I love how we're making the rules right here, right now. Line 19, currently in her teacher carpool. Let's go live to a carpool. Here, come along. Let's see what's going on in Nicole's car. How you doing, Nicole?
8: I'm good. How are you?
37: Doing well. All right. So, how many people in the car as we speak?
8: So there's four people, including me.
37: Okay. Now, and you guys are all good friends, or how did you all get together to form this carpool?
8: Well, we work in the city, but we live in Long Island, so we all live, you know, geographically close to each other, and we're friends.
37: Okay.
2: Oh, nice.
37: Now, how long have you been doing this with the same group?
8: Oh, they've been doing it for, like, what, 20 years? So two of them 20 years, and then the two other of us just got in on it a couple of years ago.
37: Wow. Now, hold on. I can't imagine riding into the city every single day for 20 years with the same person. But obviously, it's working out for you guys, right? I mean, is there ever a political struggle in the car? Like, ooh, you smell, or ooh, I don't want to listen to that?
8: No, the only issue we have is that, like, I'm not the best driver. So sometimes I worry that if I stop short, one more time, they're going to kick me out of carpool. But, other than that, no, we're good. We have a system, you know? Like, it's 6 a.m. Don't talk to me. Don't say good morning. Just say morning.
0: And sometimes we talk, sometimes we don't, sometimes we watch Netflix, sometimes we, you know, tell stories. It's just, no one has feelings hurt. We all do what we need to do.
37: Good. Seems like you guys have figured it out, right? I'm sure there are some other carpools listening going, oh, God, I wish I was in that car. But, you know, all right, you got to get to work. Well, listen, and who pays for everything?
0: What do you mean?
37: I mean, do you just take turns driving and that's your contribution? Or, like, do you
0: pay for your own gas? We pay for a parking spot, so we change every month who pays that. We have a good schedule, very organized people in this car.
37: All right, there you go. Well, listen, thanks for your info, Nicole. You tell everyone in the carpool we love them, and you have a safe drive to work, okay?
0: Will do. Shout out, Peter. Thank you.
37: There you go. Woo-hoo. All right. Line 17 is Anthony. I'll listen to why they had to kick someone out of the car. How you doing, Anthony?
3: Hello, lady.
37: Hello, lady. So are you carpooling right now, or do you carpool just periodically?
3: This is a couple of years ago. We gave the guy a warning. It got better for a couple of days, and then it went right back to being rancid again.
37: Oh, wait, what do you mean? He had a body odor problem?
3: Serious body odor.
37: Oh, God. So every day he would hop.
3: So what we did was.
37: Oh, dear God. Yeah?
3: Yes. So we gave him a warning. It got better. Then it got bad again. So we just said we were ending the carpool. We were canceling the carpool.

0: That's wait, all like on a busy highway, or I mean, what did you do? You got questions.
1: We live in a country, you know, a country town, so everybody kind of, you know, knows everybody. I just called a friend that morning, and I've unfortunately not been invited back to that carpool since. I couldn't tell you why, but
0: it must have been a rough moment.
1: I'm not going to lie. It was probably some of my better work, but yeah.
0: Oh, Lord. All right. Well, okay. But so are you friends with these guys at least?
1: Yeah, we're still friends. Like I said, I don't know that I'm welcome back in the carpool, but for the most part, we're still friends. We're making it work.
0: All right, but you know, as your friends, they only want to meet you in large, well ventilated areas at all times.
2: I got to start on the side of the friends with this one. At first, I was feeling badly, like, oh, you had a stomach ache. That's kind of sad. But then you seemed a little proud of it, and I bet you were making it worse in that car.
0: Yeah,
1: you know, best work. I'm not holding it against them, I'll be honest.
0: All right, Justin, have a safe and non-gassy way to work today. Thanks for listening to us.
1: Thank you.
0: Becky in Savannah, Georgia. I love Savannah. So you had to leave your carpool because of what? Why did you have to leave the carpool, Becky?
3: The other girl that I was riding with wouldn't turn on the AC. So, like, in August and September in Georgia, when you're having to be in the car for an hour to get to work, it's miserable.
2: It's like a human rights violation.
0: And you also said she drove really slow, so it took forever to get to work or get home, right?
3: Yeah, she drove, like, 10, 15 miles per hour under the speed limit. So she just, like, it was like riding with a very, very old grandma that just wanted to be super safe. I understand, but we had to leave super early to get to work because she drove so slow.
0: So what's your deal now, Becky? Are you in a new carpool, or did you just give it all up and just say, I'll be alone, I'll be okay?
3: At that point, I gave it up. I was like, I'll just drive myself. Like, this isn't worth it. I'll drive myself. But now we live in Savannah, and the commute isn't that bad.
0: All right, good. All right. So Becky left a carpool. Thanks for listening, Becky. Now, what about the disgusting things people do in carpools? I mean, you could be at that hour of the morning at your worst. Mm-hmm. You know what I'm saying?
2: Not
0: really caring about other people's feelings. Or, well, for instance, one more call. Sam on 17 got kicked out. Ask Sam why, Gandhi.
2: Sam, why did you get kicked out of the carpool?
4: Man, I'll keep it real. I was clipping my toenails in the back.
5: Oh, come on,
2: Sam,
5: man.
2: What the hell?
0: Sam. Clipping my toenails.
4: Hey, the girls would do their makeup, so why couldn't I clip my toenails? I was going through a couple long days of work, man. You know, long days.
5: Doesn't exactly involve shrapnel, like you clipping your toenails.
2: Somebody's
5: eye out.
0: Those things fly.
4: Man, I think I was just over it at that point. I was like, man, I just got to do my stuff, get my stuff over with.
0: So you out? Are you out of there now? Are you done? They just kicked you out?
4: Oh, yeah.
0: You drive alone every day because of your toenails. All right. It makes sense.
4: Yeah.
2: Sam.
0: I get it. Well, listen, thanks for the warning, Sam. Thanks for listening to us. And there you go. Carpool rules. You know, we sit here in the comfort of our little air-conditioned studio every morning, not really understanding what the life in traffic is all about every morning. And then, you know, when you can roll into the lives of the carpoolers, pretty interesting. All right. So thank you. We hope you, all of you in your carpool, vote for us every morning, if you don't mind.
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1: By all means, move at a glacial pace. You know how that thrills me.
2: I have a lot of questions. I'm like the little kid that's like, the sky is blue. Why?
1: Please bore someone else with your questions.
2: Blue, the silk blue. Oh my gosh, you look fabulous.
1: It's actually cerulean.
3: It's called fashion, Elvis. Get a clue.
1: You have no style or sense of fashion.
3: I don't know.
1: No, that wasn't a question.
4: Are you ready for the show?
5: All right, everyone, gird your loins.
1: That's all.
0: Elvis Duran in the Morning Show.
4: Well, get on in here. Look at that. It is Wednesday, June 24th. Welcome to the day.
2: Hello.
4: Isn't it great? You wake up and you look around and you're like, I'm not in a coffin.
2: Yeah. I don't think you wake up and know you were in a coffin.
6: You know, I've never thought about that. I should be more appreciative that I'm
4: Well, you
6: in
4: don't
6: a
4: live my life now, do you? Welcome to the day. Good morning, Froggy.
7: Good morning.
4: Hi, Gandhi.
6: Good morning.
4: Straight Eight, Wendell.
8: Wendell.
4: Danielle's in the house. Gary.
9: Hi.
4: Scotty B's here. Hi, Scotty.
10: Yeah, hello.
4: Diamond.
9: Good morning.
4: Diamond. Welcome to the day. I'm thinking, what song should we start with? Mm. Any requests?
6: What are you in the mood for? Like, what type?
4: Something kind of dancey.
6: Oh.
4: Something rhythmic.
6: Oh.
4: Something with some jive. I know.
6: Oh.
4: Michael Jackson, Justin Timberlake.
6: Oh, that's good.
4: You like this song, right?
6: Yeah.
4: I mean, I'll turn it.

0: Something so good. And it feels good. Smells good. Tastes good. It's all good.
1: Yeah.
0: Yay! Yay! Fun! Nate, this day, I'm looking at the calendar. This day is very busy.
2: Very, very, very.
0: We got a busy, busy day. It's going to be a lot of fun, though. We have a lot of fun people dropping by today. Hey, our first caller of the day is... Well, let's see if they're there. Hello?
3: You survived a Monday.
0: Oops,
1: that? That was weird.
0: Hello?
4: Hello?
0: I don't know. Oh, hello? Hello?
5: Good morning.
0: Good morning. Hello. What is your name?
5: My name is Dory.
0: Oh, good.
1: Dory.
0: It's the right person. You know, sometimes the phones don't work like they should, but today they are, sort of, but not. Hey, Dory, how's everything down the shore?
5: Everything is awesome.
0: Dory's in beautiful Manalapan, New Jersey.
1: Oh, so nice.
0: So you've been working for the same company for 16 years, and you started a new job yesterday. How was that? How is that? Are you happy?
5: I'm so happy. It was absolutely amazing. It's a great team that does really awesome work.
0: God, leaving a company after 16 years. I mean, you know, some of us have been here for 30.
1: Oh, yeah.
0: I've been in this company for 40.
1: Yeah. Really? I didn't know that.
0: I think a change would be nice.
1: Mm-hmm. It's time.
6: No.
0: It's time.
6: You're not leaving.
0: It's okay.
6: Do your thing.
5: No, no, don't
1: switch your
5: leave.
1: Wings, little bird.
0: No, no. Everyone in here is waiting for me to die.
1: Yeah, right.
7: Right here.
0: It's okay. Nate, I'll be out soon. Don't worry about it.
2: Sweet.
1: Oh, God.
0: Yeah,
1: oh,
0: Nate's ready for it. Hey, Dory, so why the change after 16 years?
5: Fabulous opportunity. I couldn't turn down to work with the patients with ALS. And to be a part of their care and just a brand new opportunity to change and grow.
0: Wow. Mm. An opportunity to change and grow. How many people are afraid to make that leap? A lot of people. A lot of people are just stuck and they just know they want something else out there, but they don't have the guts to do it. It takes courage, right?
5: It took a lot of courage and a lot of time and effort and support from family, but it's definitely worth it.
0: Wow. Congratulations. Hey, Nate, I know times are tough in the prize closet.
2: Yeah.
0: What small trinket do you have for our friend Dory?
2: Well, it's getting hot out there. How about the Elvis Duran in the Morning Show t-shirt, thanks to Hackensack Meridian Health?
0: It's on the way, Dory.
5: Awesome. Thank you.
0: No, thank you.
1: You know what I want to say, right?
0: Well, say it.
1: Tell Nemo I said hi.
0: Yeah. I'm sorry, Dory. Dory, are you tired of the Nemo jokes?
5: Not at all. I love it because for 17 years before the movie came out, nobody knew my name. So this is awesome.
1: So
5: I love
1: see, there you go.
5: Everyone
1: you
5: can
1: go.
5: Always. Yeah.
0: It's good having a notable name. Dory, thank you so much for listening. Congratulations on the new job. And you tell everyone at your new job that we said hi, okay?
5: I definitely will. Thank you guys so much. I've been listening since I was 10 years old. This is awesome.
0: Wow. Nice. Thank you. Wow. Can you imagine 10 years old?
1: Yeah.
0: What was that like? That was so long ago.
1: I remember running down the street saying, I'm two hands. I was so excited that I made it to two whole hands.
0: Look at you.
1: Yeah. And now look how many hands I have.
0: You're very handy.
1: A lot of hands.
0: Let's get into the three things we need to know from Gandhi and get on with the day. Busy day, Gandhi. Busy.
8: Busy.
0: What's happening with you?
8: All right. Sailors are being evacuated from the Strait of Hormuz by the United Nations. The UN's International Maritime Organization released a statement yesterday saying it had begun evacuating over 11,000 sailors who have been stuck in the waterway since the U.S. and Israel began their attacks on Iran in February. The statement says the evacuations are being carried out in close cooperation with the U.S., Iran, and other coastal states in the region. While a few commercial vessels are now passing through the strait, hundreds are reportedly still stranded. Immigration and Customs Enforcement is no longer allowed to make arrests at immigration courts after a ruling by a federal judge. Yesterday's ruling from a federal court says the ICE policy of detaining migrants in courthouse hallways has had a very chilling effect on attendance at courthouse proceedings in general. The ruling in a class action lawsuit blocks ICE agents nationwide from making arrests inside immigration courts. A lawyer for the Department of Homeland Security condemned the ruling and called it judicial activism in service of anti-American open borders agendas. And finally, the Mega Millions jackpot is up to about $500 million after nobody won last night's drawing.
0: I'm on Jackpocket right now.
8: Okay, get there.
0: I need that cash.
8: Close to $500 million. Millions across the country obviously hoping to win that $467 million in last night's drawing, but nobody matched all six numbers, so the grand prize rolls over to Friday when it will be worth $489 million. The cash option on that is just over $220 million. Good luck. And those are your three things.
0: I like that. I like that that's a news story.
8: Yeah.
0: Because it is. We can all dream, can't we?
8: We just need something to hope for.
0: Something, anything. Yes. Good God. Show us a sign.
8: That's it.
0: Are you ready for your Wednesday?
8: Yeah.
3: All right. Yeah. Elvis Duran and the Morning Show.
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7: It was from an unknown number. Who else is getting these messages? Why did it start with us?
6: To long cons and stolen identities.
9: Who lies about being this sick? 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
4: Hey, welcome to the day. We got so much going on. I'm not quite sure what it is, but we'll figure it out when it gets here. I think we have a surprise on the way.
5: Oh.
6: Oh, yeah?
4: See, that's all I can say. I can't tell you.
6: Is Nate going to freak out? Spoiler alert.
4: You're going to freak out.
6: Oh.
4: Really? We got a surprise.
6: Is it Chanel? Does it need air holes?
4: All of the above.
6: Okay.
4: Well, anyway, welcome to the day. Is it true? There's a website I can go to that allows me to rate my exes?
6: So, kind of. It's more of a hookup. You rate your hookups.
4: Oh, really?
6: Yes. Oh, I learned about it over the weekend.
4: But I don't know their names. How do you rate?
6: I mean, I guess swiping, then you see them. And then when you're done, you can go and leave your Yelp review about, not Yelp, but the Sniffy review.
4: It's called Sniffy?
6: It's called Sniffies.
5: Oh.
4: Sniffies?
6: Yes. It's an app. And I'm really upset because it's only for men. So it's gay men. And my friend was in town and he was showing me like what was going on. And I was reading the reviews for this one guy. And oh my goodness, people love him. I was getting a little suspicious though, because everyone was using the same three words, which I cannot repeat on the air.
5: Oh, okay.
6: But
4: whisper those into daddy's ear.
6: Yeah, I will. They're very the keywords that you would be interested in. But I was like, wow, they were just going all in on what this guy was like.
4: Let me ask you.
6: Yeah.
4: I mean, if this was a big site for gay, straight, everyone.
6: Yeah.
4: Would you participate?
6: No.
4: If you had it's for hookups.
6: It's just hookups, yeah. I don't know.
4: And you give their name and phone number. How do you identify them?
6: Well, it's just it's just like any other app. So you've got, let's say it's, I don't even know, like a Bumble, right? So there's your page and then there's other stuff that you can look at. But one of the things you can look at is reviews. It's actually, they're called testimonials.
4: Oh my God.
5: Do they vet the people, or do they just put their names up there and you do what you do?
6: Yeah. I don't know that.
4: I can just go in willy-nilly and just say what I want about.
6: No, I think you have to have matched with the person. Like there has to actually be a match. Yeah.
4: Okay.
6: And the guy that got the high reviews lives right around the corner from me, so that was crazy.
4: He's in Jersey City?
6: Yeah, right there.
4: How old is he?
6: I'm not sure. I think it was like 35 or 36. Yeah.
4: Okay. All right. All right. Good age. I mean, for those who need that age.
6: For sure. Yeah.
4: For those who are asking.
6: Right around the corner. Popular guy.
4: Diamond, let me ask you a question. If one of your hookups wrote a review about you, what would they say? Yeah?
7: Probably I'm boring. I don't know. Oh, she's great. She's amazing. 10 out of 10 stars.
4: Are you are you harboring some sexual talent we don't know about? I mean, we can't talk about it because of HR issues.
7: Oh.
4: But I mean, are you like a different person with the lights off than you are with the lights on?
7: No, I think I'm going the too far same person. That? Amazing with the lights on and with the lights
6: off. That's right, Diamond. That's
4: confidence,
6: right.
4: Confidence, I love it. Yeah.
7: Hello.
4: All right. Call Diamond now. She's amazing with the lights on and off. You can have a private conversation with Diamond at 800-242-0100. I mean, I'm not like Scary. Scary, he pictures all of us having sex.
6: Oh, are you doing it right now?
4: Sounds weird.
8: Not at the moment.
7: No, Scary, no.
4: Not at the moment.
8: The day is young.
4: So let us know which moment you're using to picture us having sex.
6: Describe it, please.
4: Oh, God. Let's get into horoscopes. Who's doing them today?
8: You and me, big boy.
4: Hey. God. Me and my arch nemesis in horoscope land.
9: It was a request, a birthday request.
4: Okay. Go.
9: All right. If it's your birthday, you share it with, Danielle, it's Messi's birthday.
6: Oh, happy birthday.
9: Yeah, Mindy Kaling and Solange Knowles.
4: Let me finish that sentence. Okay. What Nate tried to say is if you have a birthday today, it's Lionel Messi's birthday, Mindy Kaling, and Solange Knowles.
9: That's right. Thank you, Elvis Duran.
4: Whatever happened to her beating up Jay-Z in the elevator?
5: That was years ago.
4: Diamond, have they ever come up with an answer to that?
7: I don't have an answer, but that was funny.
4: She just beat the hell out of Jay-Z.
6: She kicked him. That was my favorite.
4: Yep. I don't know if he deserved that.
7: Oh, no, he did.
6: He deserved it.
4: But happy birthday, Solange.
6: Yeah.
4: All right, go right ahead.
9: All right, Cancer. It will become apparent what kind of day you're going to have very quickly. Stay vigilant and trust that first read. Your day, a super six.
4: Hello, my fellow Leos. Take a break from social media today. Oh, good advice. You'll notice the difference quickly if you do that. Your day is an eight.
9: Virgo, you fix something in minutes that's been dragging on for days. Don't ask any questions. Just take the win. Your day's a nine.
4: Hey, Libra, someone shows up exactly how you needed them to show up. Make sure you acknowledge that. And your day's a seven.
9: Scorpio, throw something out, delete it, or just let it go. You've held on long enough. Your day, a six.
4: So, Sagittarius, you get pulled into something random and it ends up being the best part of your day.
5: Hey.
4: Wow, keep your mind open. Your day's a nine, Sagittarius.
9: Capricorn, do not let unsolicited advice steer you away from your final goal. Your day an eight.
4: So if you're an Aquarius, you're a little off your usual rhythm today. Don't force it. It will reset itself. You'll be fine. Your day is an eight.
9: Pisces, something small hits you out of nowhere. Let it pass and just think about it a little bit later. Your day a nine.
4: Aries, you get what you needed without having to push for it this time. So just notice the difference. What does that even mean? Hold on.
5: Who knows?
4: Aries, you get what you needed without having to push for it this time. Notice the difference.
5: I'll let you know what that difference is.
6: Okay.
4: Your day's a 10.
5: Thanks. At least that's good.
4: You're welcome.
9: Okay. Taurus, you're not in the mood for something, and that's reason enough to skip it. Your day, a 5.
4: Gemini, a quick conversation clears something up faster than you expected, so keep it simple today. Your day is a 7. And those are your Wednesday morning horoscopes.
9: Yeah.
4: And there you have it. What do you have coming up, Danielle?
5: Ooh, Lainey Wilson brings somebody special out as a surprise, and Miley Cyrus gets a Barbie.
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28: What?
32: You're hosting the show. Who else am I supposed to look at right
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32: Oh, well then by all means, as you were.
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28: Or pre-owned?
32: Sure.
28: Their website's pretty cool.
32: Are you buying? For everyone?
28: Yeah, sure.
32: You get a car. You get a car.
28: Who all here needs a car?
32: Sure. I need one.
28: Me. I'm looking at the Cooper Clubman.
32: Ooh, I want a Mini Cooper so bad.
28: I want a Mini Cooper, and I love going to clubs, and I'm a man.
32: Perfect. So there you go.
28: So I looked it up at cars.com, and here they are. Look at that. Oh, my God, there's so many for sale. Where do I choose?
32: What color do you want to get?
28: I think I'm going to go crazy red.
33: Yeah.
32: That's cute.
33: Can you get, like, the UK flag on the side? Because I always think that's so cool.
28: The old Union Jack?
33: Yes.
32: Can you get me one in, like, a sage green?
28: Why sage green?
32: I love that color. Mm. I'll drive around a car like that.
28: You know, I was talking to Nate the other day about cars.com. Mm-hmm. You know more than me.
32: Yeah.
28: I mean, they have everything. The basics. You can put down the price, the mileage, new, used, everything.
34: Mm. And it basically tells you, hey, you got one like 2 miles from you. It's great.
33: Oh really?
28: Oh, God. I wish they'd give me the address. I'd just go hotwire it.
32: No. I bet that's what they want you to do for sure.
28: Yeah, cars.com. It shows you where the cars are and you go take them.
34: It's not meant to enable theft.
33: Can you put cherry red Mustang in there and see what
28: comes? Oh, my God.
33: That's like the car I want that car so badly.
28: You know what? I mean, they have cars from
33: everywhere.
0: Every era.
33: Yeah.
0: Cherry red Mustang. Mm. Ooh, Philadelphia. There's one right here.
33: Oh, that's not far.
0: I'll go to Philly with you.
33: Yeah, let's go. Road trip.
0: Hey, and Frog, you can sell your cars here. I know you want. You've been wanting to sell your truck for a while, right?
3: Yes, I've been needing to sell my truck for almost a month. If I don't sell it soon, I'm going to be in jail. So yes, I would love to sell my car at cars.com. I'm going there right now. It looks very easy to do.
32: Going
0: to
32: be in jail.
0: Why? Don't tell us why you're going to be in jail. Because,
3: no, I will.
0: Is it a lease thing?
3: It's a lease. Yeah. I have a lease. I don't have insurance on it. I moved insurance to another
0: good
3: car.
0: God. Good.
3: I didn't know how that worked.
32: You
3: until
32: live
3: I
32: in
3: did
32: Florida,
3: it
32: though. You'll be fine.
0: Well, hold on. Maybe I should direct you to insurance.com.
3: I don't know.
32: Oh, this one Mini Cooper is so cute.
0: Which one?
32: The red one with the black stripes.
0: I saw that first.
32: Okay.
0: How much is it?
32: 2023 Mini Hardtop.
0: A 2023. How many miles?
32: 19.5.
0: How many miles?
32: 49,000.
0: Okay. Okay, here's what I need to do. I'm going to have to go to chainsaw.com as well. We want a Mini Cooper in our studio, like over there, to take pictures with.
33: Oh, that would be so cool.
0: But I just want the first front. I want the front of it so you can get into the Mini Cooper and take pictures.
32: You know what
0: I'm saying? I don't want the back of the Mini Cooper. I want the front of the Mini Cooper.
32: You want like one of those trees that they just saw in half for an apartment.
0: Yeah. You know those donkey costumes? There's someone in the front, someone in the back. Yeah, I just need the front.
32: Okay.
0: All right.
32: Ooh, there's a 2025 for 28,000.
0: Okay, I'm in.
32: Whoa.
0: By the way, cars.com, not a partner of ours. I'm just kind of addicted. Mm-hmm. It's weird. I mean, it's better than some websites I could go to. I need a Mini Cooper, but I will buy a gently used one. I don't have to get a new one.
32: Yeah, all of these ones, I think they're used. Oh my God.
0: Pre-owned. Find me one. Mm.
32: Okay,
0: I'll be at cars.com while Danielle does her report.
33: All right.
0: What's going on?
33: What yesterday, World Cup history was made. Cristiano Ronaldo scored twice as Portugal beat Uzbekistan 5-0. He became the first player to score in six different World Cups. He needed this because he felt like he was in a little bit of a slump. He is back and he is very excited. So very, very cool. I know we're loving Norway and I know a lot of us are following Holland. And he was saying how his team brought food with them. Fresh fish, milk, oranges, meat. They eat very clean. I know he talks about his day and what he does. I mean, he is so healthy. You have to read his regimen. It's insane.
32: Are you allowed to do that? Bring milk and fish and stuff?
33: They shipped it. They didn't just bring it.
32: Okay.
33: It shipped over.
0: They're importing healthy fish and stuff.
33: Yes.
0: We're exporting ranch dressing.
33: Exactly. Yeah. And he said the reason is that the training camps, it was like burgers and fries and stuff like that. So they needed healthier stuff. I'm sure healthier stuff was available, but they are very, healthy over there. So next week, Mattel releases a Barbie signature edition of Miley Cyrus. She teased her new Barbie doll with the date of June 30th. And a lot of people are really excited about it. Yesterday, I was in a mall and there was a Barbie vending machine. And I was like, oh my gosh, if this was around when I was a little girl, I would have driven my mother crazy.
0: Hey, Miley, what if I could buy your Barbie in a Barbie vending machine?
33: I really hope you take its clothes off and play with it.
0: Okay, back to you, Danielle.
33: And Bebe Rexha is celebrating a major milestone. Her fourth studio album, Dirty Blonde, debuted at number one on Billboard's Top Dance Albums chart. She is so excited because it marks her first appearance atop the ranking. So she thanked her fans. She thanked everybody. She said, I'm at a loss for words. And she is, we love our Bebe. She's amazing. So Taylor Swift introduced Love Story during a surprise appearance last night in Nashville. Three NFL tight ends, Travis Kelce, Greg Olsen, and George Kittle, conduct an annual football camp for college players and NFL rookies. It's called Tight End University. Wouldn't we all like to go there?
0: Yeah.
33: There's a night of entertainment called Tight Ends and Friends. I know you definitely want to go there. Anyway.
0: Why are you looking at me?
33: Anyway, I was looking at all of us. I'm just saying. Lainey Wilson came out and brought out Taylor Swift for a surprise performance. It was so cool. I heard Kane Brown was supposed to be there as well. But did he get a concussion? That was the rumor, that he might have gotten a concussion and that's why he wasn't there. So anyway, our best goes out to him. Toy Story 5 is supposed to repeat at the box office with an estimated $90 million this weekend against two new arrivals. Supergirl, which is predicted to open with $50 million, and Jackass Best and Last. Anybody going to see that one?
28: No.
33: Scary. No. I looked at Scary. I'm like, that will get scary. And look, and Scotty.
13: Haven't been to the movies in years? I'll go see that
33: one. Of course you will. Okay. So we do have a lot of World Cup action today. One, two, three, four, five, six games today. Second round of the NBA draft, The American Experiment on Netflix, Avatar, Fire and Ash on Disney Plus, the streaming premiere of that, and the streaming premiere of The Sheep Detectives over on Amazon, and that is my daily report. Yes, The Sheep Detectives.
0: What's The Sheep Detectives?
33: I don't know. I have to look it up.
13: I heard it's bad.
33: Oh, my God.
0: Oh, God. Scary.
33: Hi-oh.
32: I heard it was a little adult for kids.
0: Really?
32: Yeah. Let's look it up.
0: Sheep Detectives?
32: The Sheep Detective.
33: The Sheep?
32: That's what one of my friends said.
0: Text me now about Sheep Detective at 55100. All right. Thank you, Danielle.
33: You're welcome.
0: I love you.
14: Yo. I'm going to play hooky. Goodbye.
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1: You know, I mean, we take pride in knowing all about pop culture, the latest films out, the latest music.
2: Yeah.
1: How did Sheep Detective pass me by?
2: I don't. Well, it is the streaming premiere of it, so maybe it was in the theaters first.
3: It was.
1: Danielle. People are texting in left and right. How dare you not know what Sheep Detective is all about? It's the best film ever.
3: My friend said it's not as much for kids that we should go see it because she said it was incredible.
1: The texts say it wasn't that bad of a movie at all. My daughter and mom loved it. They're saying those effing sheep had me sobbing.
3: Oh.
1: Is this going to be where people start adopting sheep?
3: I would love to adopt a sheep.
1: No, please don't.
3: So fluffy.
2: Would you like me to explain what it's about?
1: No. I mean, hold on. Let me get a call.
2: Okay.
1: How do you work this thing? Hello, Faith.
4: Hi, Elvis. How are you?
1: Well, okay. I'm perplexed and befuddled about this Sheep Detective film. I don't know how. I've never heard of it in my life. Hugh Jackman is in it.
2: Yeah. Also, Emma Thompson.
4: Yes,
1: Thompson's
4: Hugh
1: in there.
4: Stars in it. Yeah.
1: Oh, okay. So you actually saw Sheep Detective twice?
4: Twice. Wow. Once I took my parents. They're senior citizens. They love Hugh Jackman. And they wanted to see it. And I'm like, really? We're going to go see this movie about talking sheep? You've got to be kidding me.
1: Wait, hold on. Spoiler alert. Mm. The sheep talk?
2: Yes.
4: Not only do the sheep talk, they solve the mystery.
2: Yes.
3: Oh, they solve it. Oh.
2: They're set out to solve the suspicious death of their late shepherd. Mm. It's live action.
4: Correct.
2: And voice performances, humor, heart, and suspense.
1: Hold on, someone killed the shepherd?
2: I guess so.
1: You know what? We don't have many shepherds left in this world. You shouldn't be knocking them out.
2: This is a whodunit, Elvis.
1: Do not jack the shepherds.
4: Especially when it's Hugh Jackman. Don't mess with that, man.
2: That's right.
1: Okay, so Hugh Jackman and Emma Thompson.
2: Yeah.
1: So tell us, Faith, the sheep speak. What, English? Is that their chosen language?
4: Yes, they speak in English. It takes place in the English countryside, so it's also very beautifully filmed.
1: Right.
4: And so Hugh Jackman is their shepherd, and he always teaches them about mystery. So he reads them mystery novels, and then unfortunately, when he passes away, the sheep use their knowledge from all of the mystery tropes to solve the mystery of Hugh Jackman, their shepherd's death.
1: But wait, hold on. Oh, my God. You're spoiling the whole thing.
3: Yeah, that was like the whole
1: thing. Hugh Jackman is the shepherd and he dies?
4: Within the first, 15 minutes. Then they have to figure it out.
2: Do you know who else is in this? Bryan Cranston.
1: Oh, my God. From Walking Dead?
2: Breaking Bad.
1: Whatever. Walking Dead, Breaking Bad. It's just, it's a description of what you do physically. You walk. You walk dead or you break bad.
2: Okay,
1: you got me? Are you with me?
2: You got a point.
1: Understand my logic. Okay. All right, so Hugh Jackman, does he come back later in the film, like in cameos?
4: There are flashbacks. Yeah.
1: Okay.
4: Yeah. It's not, trust me, when I saw it, I was like, this is a joke. Hugh Jackman is ruining his career. What is this man doing?
2: Yeah.
4: And it was so cute. It had heart. My mom had tears in her eyes.
1: Yeah.
4: And then I ended up taking the kids, and the kids liked it. And the kids are like, you know, 9, middle school, high school. They all enjoyed it. The senior citizens liked it. Like, give it a chance. It really is a nice, funny movie with heart.
2: It's actually based on a book called Three Bags Full. Just saying. I think I might. It's still in the theaters. And it's streaming. I think I might take my mom to see this.
1: I know. This, according to Faith here, the senior citizens like it. The kids like it. Well, Gandhi was saying, a friend of hers saw it and said it's great for adults.
3: She said it was a little adult for kids because some of the themes of what was going on with the murder and you know all that. But she said, we got to go back. I think you're going to love it. I was like, oh, I'm in.
1: Faith, by the way, people are texting in. They want to barbecue me because we let you spoil this entire film.
2: Oh, come on.
4: No, it's not that much. I didn't give away that too much. I didn't tell you who did it.
3: Well, you told us the beginning, middle, and end.
4: Recommended enough.
2: Yeah, but if you look up what the movie is, it's basically what she just said. So it's not like she's not spoiling anything.
1: Okay, all right. So don't get mad. Don't get mad. All right, Faith, look, I got to hang up because you're going to spoil the whole thing, but I love you. And you know what? Because of your call, I'm going to go, I'm going to stream it. Where is it streaming?
2: It's streaming on Amazon.
1: I'm in.
2: Yeah, on Prime.
1: Yep. On Prime. All right, thank you, Faith. Have a beautiful day, and thank you for listening. I appreciate
4: it. Thank you. Pleasure talking to you.
1: It's a pleasure.
4: Nice to talk to you guys.
1: It's a pleasure having you ruin that movie for everyone. I love it. Take care.
2: Froggy's son Caden's coming in. I think we should take him to the movies today and see the sheep detectives.
1: Hey, you know who else is coming in? Oz Perlman is here. Mm. Love him. Last time he was here, we all crapped our pants. He was so fantastic. Or maybe we just had a fiber issue. I don't know.
3: We're still getting people screaming at us about that, by the way.
1: About what?
3: That video that we posted of his trick.
1: Yeah.
3: Every day I'm getting notifications that people are still trying to, one, figure out what happened, two, call us all liars because we were in on it, mm-hmm. and three, just the entire thing's fake.
2: We didn't know what was going on.
1: Oz Perlman is coming in next.
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1: We have so much to get to today. Oh my God. Oz Perlman's about to come in here and totally freak us out, as he always does. Mm-hmm. We got to talk to Scotty B about that poverty meal he had yesterday. That's what Andrew's calling it.
2: What'd I do?
1: Why are you eating Franks and beans, or beans and Franks?
3: Yeah, that was pretty gross.
2: My hobo dinner?
1: Yeah, he called it the hobo dinner.
2: Yeah, well, I mean, that's all I had in the house, and I was alone. Nobody was there, and I was like, I'll just open a can of beans and make some hot dogs.
1: I bet
3: he said it like that, too.
2: I did, to myself.
1: I gotta be honest. It looked kind of good.
2: It was delicious. Oh, yeah, it was Bush's baked beans. Mm, so good.
1: No. There's nothing like cramming your wiener in the Bush's baked beans.
3: Wow.
2: I did cut them up and mix them in. I didn't just, keep them on top.
1: You can actually buy baked beans in the can that have the wieners already in there.
3: How does that work? Wieners.
1: They pre-wiener them.
3: Go ahead and explain what that means.
1: Froggy, explain it.
4: They're beanie weenies. They got wieners. They slice them up. They cram them in the beans. They cook it that way, and they come in the can.
3: But how does it stay? How do you have meat that just sits on a shelf with no temperature control?
4: Well, it's got all kinds of preservatives in it.
1: Okay.
4: And salt.
1: Okay, well, hold on one second. I told you about the time. I've known Scotty B longer than you guys have known him.
3: Okay.
1: When he was younger, he used to eat Dinty Moore stew, which is a canned stew. Uh-huh. It's beef with vegetables.
2: Yeah, well, this one was shelf stable. It was in a box on the shelf.
1: And I'm like, what the hell are you doing? Let me make you a stew. Give me like 4 hours. I'll make you a stew. He's like, nah, it's right here in the box. I'll just eat it off the shelf.
2: So quick.
1: Hey, where is O's?
3: Can we imagine that's a healthy thing?
1: I just realized I woke up. We're doing a nationally syndicated, worldwide heard show.
3: Yeah.
1: And we're killing time talking about beanie weenies.
3: Right.
1: O's
3: and shelf meat.
1: Where is O's? O's is setting something up.
3: Love.
1: We got to talk about how he's doing his filming of a new TV special at the Brooklyn Paramount that's coming up in July.
3: Well, now no one's going to trust us with whatever's going on. Because you said he's setting something up.
1: Well, no,
3: I'm tired of this.
1: No, they're getting ready for. No, they're getting the pizza. We have pizza coming too. Mm. And we have our friend Jay.
3: Yes.
1: From Dottie Snacks.
3: I love him.
1: Yo, he's my favorite.
3: Yeah.
1: We got a busy day. Hey, where's the pizza? We've got to get that in here.
5: Yeah, it's close.
1: We have to talk to Oz about being at the correspondence dinner.
3: Oh.
1: He was in the middle of he was giving the punchline to a trick, and then shots rang out. You know, this wacko with his gun. God, can we get rid of these wackos? Anyway, it ruined his trick. So I don't mean to laugh, but I mean, this was his starring role at the correspondence dinner doing this trick.
4: Right.
3: Okay. Right. Can we talk about how before he left and he was talking about the correspondence dinner, he was like, if everything goes the way I think it's going to go, this is going to be talked about for quite some time.
1: He's right.
3: He was right. He was right.
1: But,
3: did he know?
1: Yeah.
5: You think he'll attempt that trick again? Right here with us?
1: Well, I don't know. I'd rather he'd not.
3: Yeah. Right.
1: That trick's not bringing
3: please.
1: Good luck. Good luck to anyone. Is he coming in or is he eating
5: he's
1: the
5: coming.
1: Pizza?
5: He's coming.
1: He's TikTok, doing a show. But I want to go to his filming at Brooklyn Paramount, his new TV special. Oz Perlman, he is such a superstar.
3: Do you think he'll get us in? Oh, there he is.
1: If I can just get him in the room. There he is.
3: Hey.
1: There's Oz. I'm so glad you're here today.
6: And what's up, gang? Z100 in the house.
1: Yes, we are. You're in the Z100 house, actually.
6: Yeah.
1: Welcome to the show. We have so much to talk about.
6: A lot has happened since last time.
1: No kidding. Last time you were here, you were so excited. You were packed. Your bags were packed to go to Washington, D.C. for the correspondence dinner.
6: Yes.
1: And then shots rang out, as we saw.
6: That was the scariest moment of my life, let me tell you.
1: And thank God everyone's okay.
6: Yes.
1: You know? But the another travesty that happened there was you were giving the punchline to a great
6: trick,
1: and the shots rang out and ruined the whole thing.
3: Yeah.
6: I mean, it's been a blessing and a curse. The blessing is nobody got hurt.
1: Thank God.
6: Police, Washington, D.C. Police, Secret Service acted fast. Everyone was safe, but I am now cursed for the rest of my life. People being like, you're a mentalist. Why didn't you see that coming?
1: Oh, God.
3: I thought it.
6: Yes. Yeah. Everyone thought it. The meme of the world. How did you not know?
1: But
6: that?
1: Here's my favorite photo of O's. He's standing between the President of the United States and the First Lady. Mm-hmm.
6: Yes.
1: And he has the card written, and on the card is written, like, the thing that's supposed to make everyone go, oh, my God, you read our mind.
6: Yes.
1: But instead, there's shots ringing out. There's Secret Service, like, jumping on the president.
6: Yes.
1: And you're like, wait.
6: Nobody jumped on me, for the record. they're like, he is not worth protecting.
1: Oh, my God.
0: Also, so many people thought, that guy brought him a note before it all happened.
6: Right.
0: Like, they thought you were the note guy.
6: Do you know what that note was?
0: What was it?
6: So, Carolyn Leavitt, the press secretary, when we were backstage, they have us in a line to go out. And she challenges me and goes, we were actually talking about kids, and I have five children. She's having her second. And she goes, can you guess what I'm going to name my baby?
1: Mm-hmm.
6: And I go, ooh, I sense a challenge. And then we were brought out. So at that moment, we're coming out, and I said, I'm going to come back over. I'm not going to forget about you. And so I walked over after the Pledge of Allegiance. There was a band that played. They were amazing. And I kind of made a beeline over because we had this hanging thread. And she introduced me. I met the First Lady briefly. I met the president for a moment. And I said, let me see if I can get this. And so I'm looking at her, the way I kind of figure stuff out, how many letters it is, dissected the name. And then right at that moment where I rip it off to show her the name of her baby, right as it rips off is the moment when the shots ring out in the room.
0: Whoa.
6: I don't know if
1: timing.
6: The shots ring out, because if you actually look at it, it's the moment that the Secret Service stormed the room and that the commotion overtook us on stage of like, what is going on right now? And it's not a medical emergency and it's something serious.
1: That is scary stuff.
6: It's crazy.
1: But out of such a horrifying event, there were so many funny things that happened.
6: Right.
1: For instance, your trach went flat.
6: Yes.
1: But also... people were running to get out of the room, but some people just stayed and ate their salads.
6: I saw all the memes afterwards, and it's kind of like there was a gallows humor once we realized we were safe, which was a while, because phones didn't work, because you've got 2,400 journalists or 2,600 journalists. Everyone's trying to call someone else. So I couldn't get a hold of my wife, who's in the room, to make sure once we were safe. I'm like, my wife's in the room. What's going on? Wow. And then we had thought that there was more than one shooter. Was there, like, it was just chaos for upwards of 20 minutes, I would say.
1: Wow. Good job. Wow. That's a long time.
6: Yeah.
3: Did you get the name right?
6: I did get the name right.
0: Whoa!
6: So that's the craziest part about it. She confirmed it.
1: Did you finish your salad?
6: I didn't eat anything.
1: Oh, my God.
6: And then we couldn't leave the building because they had it under lockdown. So then you can't get Uber Eats, and they never serve food.
3: Oh, my God.
6: It is like hashtag first world problems. But at a certain point, we're like, are we going to eat something?
1: Someone tried to assassinate the President of the United States, and you're sitting there going, my belly's rumbling.
6: That is not true, Elvis. I was fine. The adrenaline dump until like 4 a.m. I couldn't sleep. I have never gotten more text messages in my life ever. Because somebody sat next to me on a plane 12 years ago, go, are you the guy next to the president? My face was everywhere.
1: Well, I'm so happy that everyone got out of there okay.
6: Me too.
1: That's all. Yeah, we all are.
6: It's rescheduled, so it's happening.
0: Oh, that's cool. Okay.
6: I get the chance.
1: You're going back?
6: I'm back.
1: If I was President Trump, I'm like, no, I don't want this guy.
6: This guy's bad luck.
1: He brought me some bad luck.
6: 1 month from today, July 24th.
1: All right.
0: Nice, all right.
1: Now, on July 16th, a few days before that, you're doing your filming for your TV special.
6: Sure am.
1: At Brooklyn Paramount. Are we invited? Can we go to that?
6: Come on. Are you joking?
3: Can we
6: I'd
3: come?
6: Be honored. Please come.
0: Oh, nice.
6: Brooklyn Paramount, we are filming my Netflix special.
0: That's so exciting.
6: This is a dream come
1: true. Have you been there?
6: It's stunning.
1: It's beautiful.
6: It is stunning. If you haven't been there before, I walked in, took my breath away. I've performed Radio City Musical. I've performed some incredible rooms. Brooklyn Paramount is an amazing venue.
1: Right. No shootings allowed. We want to get to the ends of the tricks. Let's get to the ends of the tricks. All right, O's. we have so much going on. We have pizza on the way. But no
6: you
1: one's
6: pizza?
1: Supposed to...
6: It's 7:16 a.m.
3: That's like our noon. It's been up for hours.
1: No, this is award-winning pizza from a good friend of ours. It's the best. You'll love it. Anyway. What do you want to do? I'm afraid.
6: I'll talk a little, then I'll do a little. I'll mix it up.
1: I'm afraid we'll you didn't do any today. Tricks because
6: last time Scary almost had a heart attack. Can we talk about the fact that Scary had a near aneurysm in the room?
0: Yeah.
6: He started touching you, and you were like, "Please don't touch me."
1: He touches me when he has aneurysm.
6: A lot of touching.
1: All right. So, what do you want to do?
6: Let's do something. What do we like? I like when you do the phone taps.
1: Yes.
6: You know what you do, it's interesting with the phone taps, is you kind of do a version of mentalism where you lie believably. Am I right?
1: Yeah.
6: You lie believably.
0: That is true.
6: People have to believe the lie or else it goes flat. Who do you think's the best liar in the room?
3: Oh.
1: Oh God, we're all a bunch of liars.
6: Honestly, yeah, it's like
3: the best one?
1: As far as the phone taps go, Danielle's she was very good at the phone taps.
0: Oh, thank you.
1: But yes, Scary's a great liar.
0: Yeah.
6: Okay. Gandhi, yeah, he is.
1: Gandhi was a great liar in the one phone tap she did that one time.
6: The one phone tap? All right.
1: Froggy's great at phone taps.
6: All right. Here's what I want you to do. So when I walked in here, we had a moment together, and you said, get it on the air.
0: Yeah.
6: And I said, who is, I asked you guys this question. I want them to know what happened before, which is very momentary. Okay. I said, who likes to talk on the phone the most?
1: Danielle.
6: You unanimously told me it was Danielle likes to talk on the phone.
1: Oh, good God. It's like, blah, blah, blah.
0: I don't like texting as much as I like personal talking
6: to you.
0: You're
6: the opposite of my wife. I like talking on the phone. Yeah. She's like, just text me. I don't need to talk to you. I know all your stories.
0: You. Yeah.
6: So if I say to you, I go, who could you call on the phone? And I go, this is a question. Who could you call on the phone that would answer? Because that's a very unique human being. Mm-hmm. Somebody you go, you call on the phone, they would answer the phone.
1: Right.
6: Now, I know the time zone right now.
0: Yeah.
6: That it could be somebody, you never know who. But I want you to imagine, you're not actually going to call, but you call this person and maybe they'd answer, maybe they wouldn't. But let me look into her eyes. She's bouncing, folks. Bouncing is like shifty eyes. It's when somebody's not sure of their choice yet.
0: Okay.
6: I think you're like, I've got one person, but maybe they won't answer. Maybe they're asleep, but I've got another person. Is that right? Are you debating two people?
0: I am.
6: You are.
0: Mm-hmm.
6: First person, percentage wise.
0: Mm-hmm.
6: If we text them right now, if we call, what do you think they percent wide they answer?
0: 95%.
6: Oh, they're 95%?
0: Yes.
6: Okay.
0: Yes.
6: Second person, what percent?
0: I'm going to say 50%.
6: 50%?
0: Yes.
6: I feel like, I don't know. Okay. Think of the person who's less likely to answer.
0: Okay.
6: If we texted them, mm-hmm. you know what? Grab your phone. Make sure there's no cameras, nothing where I could see this. Is there any way I could possibly see what you're doing?
0: I don't think so.
6: Scooch the chair back even.
1: Scooch.
0: I got to
1: scooch. Great
0: scooch.
6: Okay. Text both people.
0: Okay.
6: And say, just, you know, new phone, who dis? No.
1: Is it a group text?
6: Or no, just individual? Do they know each other?
0: No.
6: Have you, Daniel, everyone always says to me when I leave the radio, like, you set this up, you staged. Is there any way in the world I could possibly know any of these people or who this would be or any of this?
0: You wouldn't know either.
1: I bet Danielle doesn't even know him.
0: I do know that.
1: She's a little slow.
0: Hey!
6: All right. Okay. You texted one. I can see you're doing it. You texted one already, but you haven't gotten a response. Has there been a response? No response?
0: I got one response.
6: You did?
0: I did.
1: Are you getting three dots?
6: How quick are these people? I love it. I love it. Who responded? The second person or the first? The
0: first.
6: The first. Mm-hmm. I think it's a female. Is it a female?
0: It is.
6: Come on, guys. They're terrible. Okay. terrible human beings. All right. Watch. I want you to count in your mind, the number of letters in her first name just to yourself.
0: Okay.
6: See, how people always ask, how do you do this? Now, on the radio, you can't see what I saw, but I saw Danielle's eyes move up, down, up, down, up, down. And she did it in a certain way where you know it wasn't a long name. Like Alexandra, that's very hard to count that much under pressure. It felt like ba ba ba ba ba. It's a beat. It's just like music. Five letters. Is the first name five letters?
0: Yeah.
6: Right? It's like watching poker. It's like watching poker.
1: Okay, by the way, here goes Oz Perlman about to freak us all out.
6: Right? All right. I want you, how many people's phone numbers do you know by heart, memorized?
0: Oh, no.
6: Nobody's. Nobody knows anybody's
0: phone. Husband,
6: but not, you don't know this person's phone number, do you?
0: No,
6: you never call
0: no,
6: somebody.
0: No, no.
6: Okay. Think of the first letter of her name and then jump to the last letter.
0: Mm-hmm.
6: Last letter is a vowel, isn't it?
0: Yes.
6: Yeah, see, because
1: well, she's Italian. Duh.
6: Yeah, yeah. I mean,
1: oh, it's really.
0: Call her?
6: Okay. Call her.
0: Okay.
6: Call her.
0: Okay, hold on.
6: Don't let me hear it. Put it to your ear, though, please.
0: Hold on.
2: Oh, boy.
1: All right.
6: Put it on this side where I can't see the phone. I can't see anything.
1: Oh, you can't see it. I can't see it.
3: She's
0: Hello?
3: Ducking.
0: Hey. Hi. Hold on, I have no idea what we're doing. It's some kind of a mind trick, and I was supposed to call to see if you would answer, and you answered, and you texted back, And now he's trying to figure out who you are on the phone. He has no idea. But I picked your name from all my contacts.
6: It literally. Is that correct? Not before, not after. You could have picked anybody. You changed your mind in the middle.
0: I did.
6: Ask her to think of her ATM pin code.
3: Oh my God.
6: No, I'm kidding. Totally kidding. Totally. She just like got a call at 7:15 in the morning and ruined her life.
1: I have an idea.
6: Tell her to make up a fake pin code.
0: Okay.
6: But let's do this. Something that if we reveal, do you know her phone number?
0: Not by heart.
6: Okay. So ask her, let's change it. Cause if I really reveal her pin code, people get really pissed off. Tell her to imagine the bank calls her, says change your pin code, and instead we're going to do like the last four digits of her phone number or her new pin code.
0: The bank calls you and tells you that you have to change your pin code, so do the last four digits of your phone number. What are you supposed to do with that?
6: Think of it.
0: Oh, just think of it.
6: I don't know. Unless she wants to do a real pin code, but millions of people are going to hear it.
1: It's a logical question.
6: Okay.
0: Yeah.
6: Put her on speaker. Okay. Again, make sure your phone never shows me a name or that I could see anything.
0: You're on speaker
6: And then
0: now.
6: Put her close to the phone.
0: Hold on. I'm going to put you near the microphone.
6: Hello.
0: Don't curse. Okay, go ahead.
6: Hello?
0: Say hi.
6: Are you there?
7: Yes.
6: Okay.
7: I am here.
6: Nice to meet you. I'm trying to assess from her voice.
0: Mm-hmm.
6: We don't know who you are. You sound delightful. I'm O's, by the way. I told Danielle, think of anyone. You were actually your second choice, which is really mean.
0: No, she was my first choice.
6: Okay, okay.
0: First. Jerk.
6: I said, change your mind a couple times. She changed her mind. She has called you. I want you to think, what does she sound like? Say hello again.
7: Hello.
6: Like, does that sound like a Lauren, a Michelle? No. I feel like it's a unique name. You know what? Think of any letter in your first name. Think of any of the letters in your first name right now. Can you do that for me?
7: Yeah. Okay.
6: You didn't think of the first letter, did you?
7: I did.
6: You did because you felt, but then you were hesitant because you're like, will that give away my name? Because if I know the first letter, I could figure out the rest. B. Does your name start with a B?
7: Yes.
6: Danielle, is this set up? Did we do anything? Is there any way in the world I could have known who you would have just texted or called?
0: No.
6: Okay. I want you right now to imagine, like I said, it's your pin code. Not your real pin code because I don't want to ruin your life. But that you've made up a fake pin code. Is that correct? Mystery person name B?
7: Yes.
6: Okay. So you've made up a fake pin code. Danielle's called you out of the blue. Think of the four digits. And I want you to think of just the first digit of this made up code. And I want you to say 1234567890. Say it out loud. Just like that. Just say the digits.
7: Of my made up pin code?
6: No. I'm sorry. Just go 1234. Like say all 10 digits.
7: 1234567810.
6: Okay. She was about to say that accidentally. Did you guys hear it when I said, should I say the actual pin? She went, "S." Mm-hmm. No. The pin code you just made up starts with a 7, doesn't it?
7: Yes.
8: Oh, God. How does he do this?
0: Seriously?
6: You went to the ATM. You swiped the card. You're doing the 7 as the first code. Think to yourself, where do you go next? What's the next digit? Then you do the third digit. Then you do the fourth digit. Say it one more time. 1234567890. Go say all the digits one more time for me. One last time.
7: 1234567891010.
6: Why'd you say 10 instead of 0? Your ATM pin code. It's 7770, isn't it?
7: Yes.
8: Oh my God!
0: Stop.
6: I thought your name
0: so
6: had
0: Brady.
6: An N. It's not Brandy. Are you Brady? Is your name Brady?
0: Yes, my friend Brady.
7: You picked me because no one else has my name.
0: Nobody, and I don't know any other Bradys but her. Brady Harrison.
8: Oh my God. Oh my
1: How
8: God.
1: Funny.
6: Hi, Brady.
0: We love you, Brady.
6: Brady, change your ATM pin code right now. This isn't a phone tap. Your life is ending as we speak. Change everything.
0: That's Happy Jack's mom.
8: Oh my God.
1: That's so funny.
0: Yeah.
1: Brady.
0: All right. Oh,
3: that's crazy.
0: Should I hang up with her now?
6: We just took it to the next level. We didn't even do it in the room. You called someone and I guess their ATM pin through
0: insane.
6: The phone.
0: That is insane. I can't.
1: All right.
0: I love you, Brady. Bye.
6: We love you, Brady.
0: Bye.
3: Bye.
1: I recognize her voice. Yeah. That's Brady.
0: Yeah.
1: I'm like, really? Oz.
6: My name's a nightmare. It's going to be in the special. We're going to discuss why was it O's and not Oz.
1: Yeah. Do I have to wait for the special?
6: No. So it's an interesting thing. So my name, I was born in Israel. I moved to the U.S. when I was 3 years old.
1: Right.
6: Mm. And so I've talked to Dr. Oz about this at length because he's Turkish. And so his name was also the same pronunciation. But when I got here, my family, so I was born a twin. and the other twin died at birth.
2: Right.
6: And so my name was supposed to be a different name. I could have been Bill. You know, it would have been like Bill the Magic Man. I don't know what would happen, but my name means brave and strong. It's like a biblical name. So because I survived, that was the meaning of the name, was they switched it to brave and strong. And so in Hebrew, the pronunciation is different. And when my family got here, I think they were not familiar with the Wizard of Oz and what difficulties I would have to overcome saying my name the wrong way for the next 43 years of my life.
2: The Wizard of Oz?
6: The Wizard of Oz, the great and powerful. So I became a magician / mentalist. So really, this went against me.
2: You know, every time someone hears you on our show, they're like, where can I see Oz Perlman?
6: And now you get to.
2: So where can we see Oz Perlman?
6: Tri-state area. So I have so many shows coming up. There's an amazing venue in the city called The Stand West. Mm-hmm. It's incredible comedy club, new location. It's on 15th Street in Chelsea Market. We got a bunch of dates coming up. So folks, this Thursday, so just check it out. We've got, let me check the dates. It's, I better not mess up. June 25th, 26th, 28th. And then I think we've got July 8, 9, 10. We got a bunch of dates coming out. Come see me in the city. Buy tickets. If you are out in Long Island, I'm showing some love. July 1st, I'm at West Hampton Beach Performing Arts Center. I don't think that one's sold out yet. Hopefully it will be in minutes.
2: Hold on. I'd ask you a question.
6: Yep.
2: You live in the city, right?
6: I do.
2: How are you going to get to West Hampton? Are you running?
6: I'm running there. You know, I've done it before.
2: did you know Oz Perlman has run from the tip of Long Island?
6: Montauk to Manhattan.
3: Oh, wow.
6: Hottest day of the summer, 130 miles.
3: Why?
6: So that anytime my children ever complain on the LIE about how long it's taking, I can say, I ran this.
3: Uphill in the snow,
6: I swear to God, I ran it in 21 hours.
2: What do you think about when you run for 21 hours?
6: When is this over? When will this be over? I think about, where am I going to pee next? No, honestly,
2: where do you pee? You just wet yourself?
6: Do you want to know the truth?
3: Yes.
6: Am I going to get arrested on the way? So this is pretty gross. I will sometimes stop to pee, but I don't want to stop. So I can pee while running. Not on myself, but that's sideways.
2: Okay. I'm not impressed.
3: Can you demonstrate this?
2: I'm peeing right now.
6: I'm peeing right now as well. I actually turn to the side and I side skip while peeing. Not in a marathon, but in an ultra. Think about it. If you're running for 21 hours, it's just too much time. I'm trying to break a record here, folks.
2: Okay.
6: Number two does require a stop, as one would hope.
2: Thank God.
6: Did you ever see the interview with Alex Honnold, who does this, the climbing?
3: I love him.
6: Hasan Minhaj, good friend, interviewed him and asked the question that we all want to know: how do you poop while on the mountain? And I was just on the edge of my seat. And he goes, I just poop. And I'm like, what do you mean by that? He goes, I just poop. Imagine watching Alex Honnold and then getting hit by his crab.
0: Oh, okay, no thanks.
3: Like
0: horrific.
3: The horses just walking down the street as they go.
6: Yes.
2: We were talking about this the other day. I wish we could be like cows and horses. Just walk down the street and it just falls out.
6: That'd is that what you wish?
2: That's my number one wish. All right. By the way, would you stick around and be on our podcast today? Because we have to do the podcast.
6: Sure, let's do it. Right. Wait, do we have time for one more trick? Can I knock some out of the park here?
2: What's that? We'll do it in the podcast.
6: Yeah. Okay. Aww.
2: Because he's moving us. He's moving, just like the guy on the mountain.
6: I can't get Nate one last time. Do we have 30 seconds?
9: You'll get me
2: go.
9: On the podcast.
2: Go get him.
6: Just you know what, Nate? I got to get Nate. Nate is the guy who gets scared every time.
9: I hate when you do this.
6: Okay, the viewer has his shirt open, showing some chest hair right now. I like that.
9: I'll open it a little more.
3: And it's a little
6: You're having a birthday party. Let's be spontaneous. Make this up as we go. How many people are coming to your birthday party?
9: 10.
0: Nobody.
6: Wow. All right. Shut
2: none
6: up,
2: you
6: made the cut.
3: No, probably not.
6: All right, Scary, definitely not. In your mind, are you serious? Only 10 people?
9: Yeah, not many. I don't have a lot of friends.
6: All right. You walk in. Well, friends, family, whoever. Mm-hmm. You walk in the room. I want you to look around. I want you to look around and start picturing faces of people as you go. There's no way I can know who these 10 people are.
9: Not at all.
6: Is it a surprise birthday or was it expected?
9: Probably it's my birthday?
6: Yeah.
9: It's expected. Yeah.
6: Okay.
9: It's expected.
6: That was an easy decision to make, but all right. Somebody walks up, first person walks up, gives you a big old hug, and looks you in the eye, say, happy birthday, Nate. You look at this person. If that person had a birthday party, would you attend?
9: Yes, absolutely.
6: Have you been to their birthday before?
9: Yes.
6: Watch this. Watch. He knew their birthday, but in his mind, he thought, is it coming up or did it happen? Try not to react.
9: Okay.
6: June, July, August, September, October, November, December, January. It's coming up. It didn't happen. It's coming up. It's coming up.
9: God, I hate
6: October.
9: This.
6: Is this person born in October?
9: Yeah.
6: Is there any conceivable way I could have known any of the people there?
9: No.
6: Are any of you October birthdays?
3: No.
6: October is a month. Everyone knows how many days are in because it's Halloween. There's 31 days.
2: This is true.
6: 31 days.
9: Wow.
6: Beginning, middle, end. Beginning, middle, end. Is there something? Can I write on this?
3: Yeah.
6: Can I write on this? I'm going to grab a marker. For those who are not watching but listening, I'm writing the word October.
2: Mm-hmm.
6: Mm-hmm. Close your eyes for me, Nate.
2: Okay.
6: I'm going to show everybody. Can everybody see what I wrote down?
2: Yes.
0: Yes.
2: Yes.
5: Daniel, can you see?
0: Yes.
6: Yeah. Can't change it. You see it?
1: I see it.
6: Open your eyes. Female. A lot of nervous twitching with the thumbs and hands. What's her birthday?
2: Her birthday?
6: Yeah, her month and day.
2: October 6th.
6: October 6th.
5: Oh, my.
1: He wrote it down.
3: That's crazy.
5: Oh, my God.
6: And you look at her, and you look at her, Peggy. Is it Peggy?
2: Oh, my God. How did you do that? Peggy. How did you do that? Oh, my God, that's my mom, and I picked Peggy because nobody has the name Peggy.
3: That's true.
2: How did you do that? Look at
6: I'll come back. Save for the podcast. More to come, folks. More to come. Come see me at the Stand West.
2: This is insane.
6: You do not want to miss this. You hear it on the radio, but see it for yourself.
0: Incredible.
2: The Stand. Get out of my head.
1: The Stand West. Just do a search. Just do a search for Oz Perlman. 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And we'll post it on our Elvis Duran Morning Show Instagram, okay?
6: The next 2 weeks, lots and lots of shows, and then July 1st, West Hampton Beach. You don't even have to run there. You can drive.
1: Okay. It's faster if you run. Oz Perlman, we love you. Thanks
6: I love you guys.
1: By.
6: You guys are so good
1: it's
6: to me.
1: It's always
6: thank
1: so
6: you.
1: Good to see you.
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5: 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O'Reilly hit the bar, Kane missed the target.
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8: Froggy's son Caden really wanted to do a phone tap the other day, and we are in the midst of Jingle Ball season where everyone and their mother wants tickets.
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30: Everyone loved the phone tap with Froggy's son, Caden. 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
31: yes.
30: way. He's a little older than he was in that phone tap.
32: A little bit.
30: Also, Oz Perlman totally blew our minds. He's so incredible at what he does, we hate him.
31: Yeah.
30: We're going to post at Elvis Duran's show on Instagram where you can see him at the Stand West. Also, he did the podcast with us. When we hear our podcast today, he's on that.
31: Insane.
30: Back in... 2024.
33: March 7th.
30: We wow. had a gentleman and his family walk in here with some pizza, and it changed the way we look at pizza. I mean, we get great pizza all the time. Don't get me wrong, but this was different. This hit it hit at a different level. It landed totally different.
31: Diamond is planning her wedding around this pizza.
30: How are you planning your wedding around a pizza?
34: Yeah, I don't know who my husband is yet, but I know one thing for sure.
30: What's that?
34: Bucky's Pizza will be there, and I'm thinking about doing a cookie cake instead of a wedding cake with his cookies.
31: Oh, okay, my gosh.
34: That's insane.
31: These cookies are two of my head sizes.
30: So Dom from Bucky's is here. Welcome back, by the way.
33: Thank you for having me.
30: We have lots to talk about. Mm. I follow you nonstop on Instagram, and one day... Dave Portnoy shows up at Bucky's in Chatham, New Jersey. I'm like, oh my God, if Dave Portnoy shows up, this is a day.
31: It's over for us. We're never going to get this pizza again.
30: So you heard he was in the area, right?
0: Yeah. A friend of mine in the pizza world said, Dave Portnoy's in the area. And I've gotten calls like that before. I just kind of brushed it off. I was about to go buy a power washer. And then I don't know what it was. I just decided to turn around and go back. And I went inside. I started stalking Dave's whereabouts in New Jersey. And within like 3 minutes, Austin Jenkins showed up on the screen. And,
30: that's his camera person.
0: Yeah, right? That's his camera guy. And I've told my staff numerous times, if you ever see that name, you let me know because I'm making that pizza. And that was it.
30: And so wow. Dave Portnoy shows up. Wow. By the way, Bucky's is very, very famous for their thick, deep dish.
0: Yeah, the Detroit style.
30: Detroit style sourdough. So Dave Portnoy doesn't review those. He reviews like the regular thin slice.
31: Oh, really?
30: But you have that. You have that pizza.
0: Yeah, we actually sell more round pizza than we do Detroit. But
30: you do?
0: Yeah. Oh.
30: All these people are stupid.
31: Yeah.
0: No, I think the Detroit kind of brings people in, but then as they're there and they order pizza every week and Friday, they just kind of gravitate more towards the traditional pizza like every other pizzeria.
30: So Dom, you were behind the counter and you see him walking into the store.
0: Yeah, he walked in. I froze. I was like radio silence. Thank God my wife was there because she kind of pitched our whole story, like how we started in parking lots. And, I got laid off from corporate America and I just decided to never go back. So thankfully she was there because he hit all of those points in the review. So it was all kind of special.
30: So he walks in the door and you're like, all right, game's on. You got to make a pizza for this guy.
0: Yep.
30: What did he say to you? What was the first thing he said to you?
0: I think he walked in the door and I just said, uh-oh.
30: Yeah. Brilliant.
0: Yeah. And I froze up. So my wife did all the talking.
30: When you put a pizza in the oven for Dave Portnoy, what are you thinking?
0: I wasn't thinking anything. I was shaking. Like I couldn't get it off the peel, and I don't. It was probably.
30: Did you know you would hit it out of the park, though?
0: I think I get lucky every time. Like I need a great pizza somehow by the powers at B. It's like the best one I've ever made. So it was like perfectly round. It was like perfectly crispy. I got lucky.
30: Now you talk about your friends in the pizza world. I want to know these friends, by the way. What would happen if he ate it and it was a disaster and he just didn't like it? What is it? Does that do anything to business for pizza people?
0: I think a good review or a bad review, like it still drives people to that store. So, right. For the longest time, I didn't want him to come because I didn't think he would like our style of pizza. Like right. It's not the thinnest pizza out there. It's sourdough and I don't want to hide that. So like I put a lot of emphasis in the dough and the crust.
30: Right.
0: But like if I do my job correct, like it's going to come out crispy and light and airy. And it just, I guess it.
30: All right.
0: It did its thing.
30: Well, all right. Tell everyone exactly what Dave Portnoy said about your slice.
0: He said it was an 8.5, maybe 8.6, 8.7. He kind of forgot. Yeah, it's the highest score he's given out in over a year.
31: Woo.
0: Since Sarah is in the city. And he just doesn't really, like I was looking back to see like when's the last time he gave a score this high, and I went through like over 180 reviews because I couldn't sleep at night waiting for all the people that were about to show up.
30: Wow.
31: That's
30: such
31: amazing.
30: Great news.
31: And wait, and what did it do? Like how many more people do you think show up after that?
0: Business is crazy. Like we were busy before this, but we're selling out a pizza within like 90 minutes every day.
30: Okay. Wow. And people actually complain. How dare you? I drove all the way to Chatham to your stupid little pizza place and you're out of pizza.
31: Oh, Lord.
30: But there's a reason why, and once you hear it, you'll understand.
0: Yeah, I mean, our dough, it takes 3 days to make, so it's not like I can just mix it the same day and serve it that day. It wouldn't be our pizza. And we have a lot of restrictions. The size of our refrigerator is a big one. The amount of people that we could fit behind the counter is another one. Like, we can't put more pizza in the oven, and if we did, we'd need more hands, and there's just not enough space. So
30: yeah, look at that. So sometimes you sell it in 90 minutes, and the day's done.
0: No, we make the pizza all day long. But
30: right.
0: Yeah.
30: All right, there you go.
1: What kind of, does he always get the same kind of pizza? Like, is it always cheese or pepperoni, or did you decide what to give him?
0: No, he always gets a plain round pizza.
1: Okay.
0: Yeah.
1: Interesting.
30: So good.
1: Are you going to raise your prices now?
0: So I've had to now for like months.
1: Yeah.
0: You know, it almost feels like a money grab at this point, but I promise it's not. Like, our food costs, everything that we use is top notch. You know, our food costs some weeks are 38%, which is really high. Yeah. But we're working on that. So,
30: and maybe a new one in the oven, maybe a new one on the way soon. Right.
31: Oh yeah.
30: Well, I didn't say that.
31: Yeah. What about expanding, like making it bigger so you have more fridge space, you have a bigger oven?
0: Yeah, we're looking into expanding. Okay. So opening a couple more stores. Nice. So stay tuned.
30: You know, I think
31: early, so
0: early, early stages.
30: That first day Dom brought the pizza in here, I mean, as I said earlier when we started our talk with you, it's just, it was mind-blowing how so fantastic good. This pizza is. And we're pizza snobs.
31: Yeah.
30: I mean, you hear from pizza snobs all the time. We eat great pizza. This is uniquely yours. If I could be blind taste tested, and I would say, that's Dom.
31: Yes.
30: That's Bucky's.
1: I asked him if it makes him uncomfortable when we eat the pizza because everybody makes a weird noise. So he's got all these different weird noises surrounding him, like, oh, yes. He said, no, I've heard it all.
31: Oh, that's good. Yeah.
30: Look at that. Gross. What pizza place is this? Just turned the radio on. Bucky's. Texts are coming in. Thanks for introducing us to Bucky's years ago. Their deep dish is amazing. Drove over an hour to try it. Congratulations. Your story is just my favorite part.
0: Thank you.
30: Of what you do.
0: I thank all of you. You know, that morning I think changed my life when I came in. So every time something big happens, we always, you know, I always think of all of you. So
30: well, and look what he did. Dom got into the truck and drove all the way into the city in rush hour traffic.
1: And you're part of the family. Yeah. Diamond is having you in her wedding. So this is exciting stuff.
31: And Paramus, New Jersey could really use one. I'm just saying.
30: Yeah. We have a list of cities.
31: Yeah,
30: we've
31: got places.
30: Open.
31: Jersey City.
30: And by the way, this is not Bucky's, the roadside.
31: No.
30: This is a different Bucky's.
31: It's not Bucky's with the beaver where you go in and you get the fudge and all that stuff and you go to the bathroom.
30: I don't know, Dom. Maybe you need a beaver. I don't know. beavers are big. People love beavers. But anyway, Bucky's in Chatham and soon to be other locations. So keep an eye on, follow Bucky's on Instagram.
31: And it's Y, not E-E.
30: Yeah, exactly. Yes. Mm-hmm. Congratulations. We're
0: Thank
30: so
0: you.
30: Proud of you.
0: Appreciate it.
30: Awesome.
31: Yay!
30: All right. I'm going to take the break because I got to eat another slice. Thanks for coming in, Dom.
0: Thank you.
31: We're not normal.
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28: 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Yeah. Elvis Duran.
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30: Hey, Frogman.
31: Yes, sir.
33: Your spawn has arrived.
31: I know.
33: So, if you heard the phone tap earlier, that was Caden.
34: Yeah.
33: Froggy and Lisa's son.
34: 900 years ago.
33: Caden is here now. How many years ago was that? Do you know?
31: I don't know. I think we decided it was like 2006,
33: I'm sorry.
31: 7,
33: I was
31: 8.
33: Talking to your son.
34: Wow.
31: I don't know. I would say...
33: Your dad just jumps in and takes over.
31: I know.
33: Daddy.
31: It had to have been close to almost 10 years ago.
33: 10 years ago. Wow. How old are you now?
31: 23.
33: Good God. Froggy, we're so proud. We're so proud of Caden. And obviously you had a little to do with how
31: Very little. In spite of me, he's turned out pretty good.
33: Where's Lisa? I thought Lisa was in there with
31: She's
33: you.
31: She's right here. She's right here.
33: There's your mom. I got the whole family here.
31: That's great.
33: Almost the whole family. There's your mom. Is it weird for you to be sitting in this studio with us in New York City, looking at a monitor that has your dad and your mom in Tampa? And where did this life come from, Caden?
31: I don't know. It is weird because last time I was here, he was here with me. So it's a little weird, but it's good to be back. But it's good. New York's great. I've been up here for a month now, here till the end of July. So,
33: and then tell them where you're going after that.
31: I will be in Ayr, Scotland for 20 days, going, working on the coast and just seeing what life is like over there and then right back to school.
33: Look at that. How proud of you are you, Caden, of Caden? I mean, seriously, Froggy and Lisa, seriously, talk to me.
31: We both could not be more proud of him. I tell you, I always tell people that of all the things I've done in my life, Cade is my biggest accomplishment.
34: Wow.
31: Yeah, he's incredible.
33: Isn't
31: I love him
33: funny?
31: To death. He's my best friend in the whole world.
33: 10 years ago, you hated him. He detested you. You need to know the truth.
31: I know. He knows that. He knows that he caused that. He even says, he has told us, I'm sorry for all the trouble I caused.
33: But all the trouble he caused, he learned from you. I mean, let's be honest.
31: That's probably true.
34: Yeah, everything that comes out of his mouth half the time I go, oh gosh, that's so froggy.
31: It's not probably true. It is true.
3: It is true.
33: I know. Now he's blaming you.
4: But he's my greatest accomplishment. I love him to death. He's my best friend. I'd rather do anything in the world with him than do it with anybody. And he's just, he's amazing.
33: Aww. When your dad says things like this, do you get emotional?
31: A little bit. A little bit. I don't get emotional a lot, but for that, yeah.
33: Why are you blocking? Why are you blocking your emotions?
31: I'm not blocking.
33: Did you get that from your mom or your dad? Because your dad will cry at the turn of whatever.
31: I've maybe seen him cry maybe 5 times in my life.
34: Aww.
31: So
33: you want to see a 6? I'll watch this.
31: No.
33: Wow. So here you are in New York City. When we're done with the show, can we take you out to breakfast?
31: Of course, yeah.
33: Oh, my God.
34: I can't wait.
33: We're going to send the invoice to your dad.
4: Please do.
34: Most expensive place on the strip.
33: So your dad.
4: Have him use his Apple card.
33: When I first met your dad 20-something years ago, he was a huge golf fan. Big, big fan. And, I mean, every chance he got, he would be on the golf course. As a matter of fact, he wore shorts being in Florida. He had that stupid white foot. You know, with no tan on it because he wore shoes.
34: The farmer's
31: mine are that bad too.
33: Yeah, you have that too.
31: Yeah,
33: they call it golfer's foot or something. The thing is you watched your dad when you were a little kid. You'd watch him play golf. You go with him. Then you started golfing, and now he told me again the other day, my son is better at golf than me. Mm. And he said it with happy and glee in his voice. He was very proud to tell us that.
31: Right.
33: And now your career path is golf.
31: Yeah, it's been good. I originally went to college and was doing a communications degree because I didn't really know what I wanted to get into. But mm-hmm. Luckily enough, found it. And being able to do what I love with work and a hobby at the same time has been really fun.
33: You never wanted to be a radio star like your dad?
31: No, that's the one thing I couldn't get from him. But no, I'm very happy for what I've been able to do in the golf industry, and hopefully it keeps going. It's been really fun.
33: No, you're in it.
31: I hope so.
33: You're in it. I mean, when you were a kid, did you dream of doing this for a living?
31: No.
33: What did you want to do when you were a kid? Ballerina?
31: No. No.
33: Astronaut?
31: I didn't even think about work when I was a kid. I was lucky enough that my parents didn't have to make me think about work when I was a kid, and I got to enjoy my childhood. But no, it's been good. I love the business, and I didn't think I would like it at first. And being in it now, working in it, getting to go to New York City, and I lived in Virginia last year and got to see Washington D.C. And now I get to go to Scotland in a month.
33: You could have been a porn star.
31: They probably don't travel as much as I do now.
33: Can you imagine? A golfing porn star. It makes a hole-in-one a whole different thing.
34: Oh, my gosh.
4: Show me your driver.
33: Exactly. And you wash the balls. Oh, you have the ball. No. You have a ball washer.
31: Yeah?
33: Yeah.
5: You're creating a new genre, maybe.
33: I know.
5: I'm not sure. Let me go check.
33: Have you ever gone to a golf course and pumped on a ball washer?
5: Yeah, actually those, right? I have, yeah.
31: Yeah,
33: you pumped the thing.
31: Yeah.
33: God, it's so sensual.
5: It is.
33: Anyway, back to you, Caden. we're very proud of you.
34: It's so crazy, though, because I've traveled with the Frog family for years. My family grew up with his family, and I have pictures of my two boys and Cade when they were tiny, you know, and squeaky little voices and just at Universal Orlando running around. And all three of them have grown into these young men, and watching Caden mature and be so responsible and just be have a kind heart and whatever. It's just it even I know I'm not his parent, but it even makes me proud, you know.
33: I feel like,
34: you know what I mean?
33: You know, but let's not paint such a perfect picture of this young man.
34: Oh, he has moments.
31: Can we say that one more time so my mom can hear that?
33: Yeah. let's not sugarcoat this.
34: No.
5: I did some research, and there is a whole category of golf on porn sites.
33: Oh, really?
5: Yeah.
33: What's the name of the? There's gonna be some clever names.
5: They're all different ones. Oh no, I can't say that.
34: Oh my gosh.
5: I can't say that. Oh my god, I can't say any of them.
33: Oh god.
5: This one says golf takes a sticky turn.
33: Okay, good. Well, you could have been starring in that, but no, you chose not to.
31: Well, that was the PG version.
33: We're glad you're here. Breakfast is on Daniel. Daniel's buying us breakfast.
34: I'm buying breakfast. It's on me today, yes.
33: And there you go.
34: Scary, you can't come.
33: What do we do? We have to get sound on. We have to go around the room at some point. When are we doing that?
6: This break. This and that.
33: This and that? Yeah. Well, let's go. Let's get sound on them with Garrett.
3: Yes, this. All right,
33: and then that.
6: You could do it this, or you could do it that.
33: And Caden, you know what around the room is, don't you?
31: I do.
33: You're talking about something that's important to you, whatever.
31: Yes.
33: Have one ready.
31: Okay.
33: All right. Sound.
3: All right. Let's start with America's Got Talent. Last night, everyone's talking about Mackenzie Soul. He sang Sombers back to Friends and did very well.

0: teachers when we
1: If Caden could sing, he'd sound like that.
2: He can. All right. So, are you curious what it would sound like if a dump truck, well, an 18-wheeler fell over in Texas and millions of bees came out of it?
1: And what I what?
2: What it would sound like. Millions of bees coming out of a truck.
1: No, I really have no desire.
2: This happened yesterday.
1: a dump truck of bees?
2: Yeah, millions of bees loose on the streets of Texas after a truck fell over.
3: Love it. I hope they all got away.
1: Me too.
3: All of them.
2: All right. Let's talk some soccer. This is Ronaldo scoring his sixth goal in... this is him scoring his goal in the sixth World Cup.
4: Off goes Cancelo delivering the cross! Ronaldo! Relief, aggression, delight. Zoom! CR7 lights up Houston. He's off and running in the 2026 World Cup Finals.
1: Who's playing today? Do we know?
3: Yeah, there's a lot of games today. There's like five or six games today.
1: Tell us in a minute. Okay. I want to hear all about it.
2: All right. John Denver's Country Road is trending right now because it turned into the song that the U.S. team likes to sing at the end of their matches. So here is what it sounded like when U.S. beat Australia just the other day.
1: I love it when they sing this. I don't know why they're singing it, but they do. it sounds good. Here they come. When John Denver wrote that song, he had never been to West Virginia.
2: Oh.
3: Really? Okay.
1: Back to you.
2: And then let's end on your Scottish people, Elvis. They are officially taking over Miami, and I feel bad for the local News 10 trying to do a live report with Scottish fans in the background.
1: Yeah. This is bad.
5: We love Miami. We love Miami.
1: He curses live on TV.
3: Scotland plays Brazil tonight.
1: Those are my people. Caden's about to go to Scotland.
6: I am.
1: Yeah. Tell him I said hi.
6: We'll do.
2: Wear a kilt.
1: You're a good American.
2: Thank you very much.
1: Yeah, have you ever worn a kilt?
6: No.
1: Can you imagine a kilt wearing golf playing porn star? That's you.
3: Yeah, I think I saw that when I was doing my research.
1: Let's go around the room. Let's see what's on the minds of people in the room. Froggy, you're in a room. What's on your mind today? Yeah.
7: So, you know, usually if you don't have children, you have to childproof your house. Well, my parents are coming to stay with us for 5 days.
1: Yeah.
7: I've got to parent-proof my house before they get here. Like, I've got to put some runners on the stairs so my mom and dad don't fall down the stairs. Lisa went and bought rubber things to put in the bottom of the tub so they don't slip and fall.
3: Yes.
7: So we're having to parent-proof my home before my parents come stay with us.
3: I forgot to tell you that Lisa's flying to New York to stay with me for those days.
7: No, she's not. Oh, no, she's not. She's going to be here running interference.
1: Don't forget those things you plug into the electric outlets, too.
3: So you can't stick forks in?
8: Oh, yeah.
7: Yeah, so we got to parent-proof the house. Wish me luck.
1: I get that. Hey, Gandhi, what's up with you?
8: All right, today's Wednesday, so that means there's a new episode of my podcast. It is Wednesday, right?
1: It is.
8: Yeah, Wednesday. Yeah. Sauce on the Side, wherever you get your podcast. But I wanted to give a shout-out to one listener named Ryan, because he did some research. We were talking about the drunk woman who hit us in her car in Miami.
1: Oh, God. The prostitute.
8: Yes, the prostitute, which everybody was like, don't call her prostitute. You don't know that. I said, I do know that. Well, Ryan went and found her.
3: What?
8: And she's a prostitute. Thank you, Ryan.
1: Wait, he hired her?
8: What? No. So we said her name on the podcast. He went and Googled, and just, what is today? The 24th? 9 days ago, she was arrested for prostitution in Palm Beach. He sent us the mugshot. He sent us the article. Incredible stuff. I love our listeners. Thank you.
1: So that night we ran into her at the bar, I should have let you like beat the hell out of her. Like
8: I just
1: you
8: wanted to pull her hair. I didn't want to beat her up. I just wanted to pull her hair. That was it. And you wouldn't let me.
1: All right.
8: But turns out she was a hooker.
3: That's
8: after
3: crazy.
8: All.
3: I mean, I know. Yeah, but we knew that.
8: I knew that, but everyone was trying to stop me. So you don't know that. No, I knew it.
1: I knew it. I just saying it on the air. Sometimes you're not protected legally. Oh. But now you are.
8: Well, now I am. Yeah.
1: Okay. Hey, Scary, what's up?
9: This might be an OCD thing, but when I text somebody and I have a conversation, I need closure at the end of the conversation. If they answer my question, I have to be like, okay, or give them the thumbs up. Or if I'm doing, I need reciprocation too. If I am the last response, I need you to give me the thumbs up.
8: Uh-oh.
9: Or an okay, or sounds good. When you just leave me hanging like that, I'm like, no, No, did this person even see my last reply? I don't know. It's just a thing that I have. Maybe it's OCD. Maybe I'm crazy. But
8: yes.
1: I think B, you are crazy.
9: Yeah, but don't you guys feel the same way?
8: No.
9: Elvis, you're usually the one that usually leaves me dangling sometimes.
1: Oh, well, I don't even say goodbye when I'm done with the phone call. I hang up when the conversation's done. I just click. I'm gone. I get yelled at for that.
3: You've never glanced at your phone and go, oh, yeah, I'll do that later and put it down and then just forget?
8: Or there's just nothing else to say.
3: Right.
8: Like, I read it.
1: Yeah, cool. I don't put so much importance on my text.
9: I like when you're like, you know, okay. I respond back to you and then...
1: Okay. All right, duly noted. From now on, I'll give you a thumbs up.
8: He needs reciprocation from you.
1: What's up there, Danielle?
3: So, you know, I'm a Broadway nerd, and I am proud of it. So, one of the things that iHeartRadio does every year is iHeartRadio's Broadway in Bryant Park. And today is the day that they announce it. And it will be every Thursday, starting July 23rd till August 13th. And our sister station, Light FM, they kind of like head the whole thing with Broadway in Bryant Park. Aladdin, Chicago, Moulin Rouge, Schmigadoon, Wicked, and Juliet, Lost Boys. I mean, you get to see little bits of all your favorites.
1: They're not doing Rocky Horror?
3: Rocky Horror might be on the list. I'm just like going on because I know you saw it last night.
1: I saw it last night.
3: And it was so good, right?
1: Loved it.
3: Yeah, so all your favorites. And maybe you'll see something that you really want to go get tickets for. So Broadway and Bryant Park, you're going to love it.
1: Let's go. Mm-hmm. It's a beautiful day for that.
3: Yes.
1: Today?
3: No. It starts July 23rd every Thursday till August 13th.
1: Oh.
3: Yeah.
1: Okay.
3: They announced it today.
1: Oh, I gotcha. Hey, Nate, what's up?
6: Okay. Oh. Explain how I have this much power if I can't use it. So I take the subway every day. A lot of people also take the train. Mm-hmm. And there on the car is the emergency brake. However, there is a sign above the emergency brake that says, do not use in case of fire. Do not use in case of medical emergency. And do not use in case of a police emergency. So exactly when am I supposed to pull the emergency brake?
1: Those are all emergencies.
6: Those are all emergencies. Three. What is the scenario in which I would have to stop the train as an individual riding the subway or the train?
1: If you work for MTA, text us now at 55100.
6: Please, let me know.
1: Why is it an emergency?
6: If I can't use it in those scenarios, when can I?
1: Our special guest for Around the Room, Caden. What is on your mind today?
10: I took the train this morning from Westchester, and it blew my mind how many people take the train to work every day.
1: Yeah, and they do it every day.
10: It's insane.
6: And they're not allowed to pull that brake.
10: I guess not, but it was weird. Like, I got on, there wasn't a lot of people at the station, and then I was on the train, and by the time we were in the city, I mean, it was packed. I was shocked of how many people go into work every day.
1: Every single day.
10: Yeah.
1: Yeah, you know, that's a way of life for a lot of people here.
10: Right. It's so different, because in Florida, we just drive.
1: The thing is when it's time for them to go home at 5, there's always a bar somewhere near the train station.
10: Well, that's great.
1: They get tanked before they get home. Well, good. Welcome to City Life, Caden.
10: Thank you.
1: There you go. And there's your Around the Room. Are we satisfied?
3: Yeah.
1: Okay. I think we're all done.
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9: Hey, it's Gary Jones. I really hit my stride taking GLP-1s and striking that perfect balance between enjoying my social life, which includes a considerable amount of eating out socially with my friends and family, and getting full and stopping where I need to. It's true. I'm taking home more leftovers than ever, eating less, and saving money in the process. And I owe it all to the team at Orderly Meds. 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And they were right. I'm losing weight gradually and steadily and at a much more feasible rate than I was on those other diets and programs. 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Telemed doctors and intake specialists were right there to walk me through the process and continue to be there on text and on the phone whenever I need them if I ever have any questions. 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
1: I don't know how long ago it was. I ran into the studio one day. I said, Gandhi, there's this guy. He's calling out influencers on Instagram. You've got to see this guy.
3: Yes.
1: And I said, he's, I think, of Indian descent.
3: Yes, that's how it started.
1: I made him extra relatable to you. But I just... how long ago was that?
3: A year or more, maybe two. I don't know. At least a year, I would say.
1: So if you.
32: But the real disaster is that I can't get a Crunchwrap Supreme.
1: Have you heard Jay? You know what? I think Dottie Snacks is the account on Instagram. And I begged him. I went on to DMs. You got to come to our show because we have to talk to you. We need you in our lives. Finally, Jay shows up and he's here.
3: Yay!
1: Thank you for coming.
33: Hello, hello. Thank you for having me.
1: Thanks for being had. I appreciate it. So what was it that made you start calling these influencers out. What did you see? What was it that really just sparked the whole idea?
33: Yeah, I would say it was two things. I posted about this on our page, but one was, you know, when we were building our popcorn brand,

0: most fulfilling part, especially if that interaction I had early on just with an influencer only having 400 followers. I think a lot of businesses go through something similar. So long term, that was always the vision, to be able to use our platform to help other small businesses.
1: Also, he makes me laugh.
2: Yeah.
3: You do.
2: How many of these businesses really pay me and I'll give you a good review?
0: I think a lot, some of that has become like a cycle of influencers expecting to be paid to go there. So I think that to me is the issue, is like, how can you really trust someone's review of a place if they're being incentivized to go there in the first place? So I would say that's like overwhelmingly common, especially in New York City, to be paid to review. Yeah.
1: There you go.
2: Boo.
1: Mm-hmm. Let's quit this gig.
2: Yeah. No, right?
1: Okay. I'm going to play the top one on the list. This is great.
4: Is this weird for you, Jay, to hear this back?
0: I'm used to like people yelling out this stuff in the streets.
1: Oh my God.
4: We're saying at least 2 to 3 times a day, somebody in here will be like, oh my God, you guys.
1: So this was an influencer who went to Taco Bell. You know what I'm talking about, right,
0: yes,
1: Jay?
0: Yes, yes, yes. The most recent video.
5: Taco Bell.
1: Like, hold on a second, Lisa. How do you get to the... Here he goes. Here we go. Ready? Here she is.
6: I just went to Taco Bell, and they were like, we have a tornado watch right now, so for the safety of our employees, we're going to stop taking orders. Your Taco Bell. But okay.
7: Oh my God, you guys. A natural disaster is barreling towards me, but the real disaster is that I can't get a Crunchwrap Supreme.
2: Does someone like that reach back out to you and be like, really, can you take that down, or stop making fun of me?
1: People threatened lawsuits, haven't they?
0: They have, yes. Whoa. I've gotten like half a dozen cease and desist. This influencer in particular just deleted her page, so she has like no evidence of her existing.
4: My favorite was, there was something similar to that happened where you exposed a fairly popular food blogger, and she sent you a fake cease and desist letter from a fake attorney using like ChatGPT, which he figured out and just roasted her, and it was even worse. I'm like, woman.
0: So I got to be careful what I say here, because we did reach out to the California State Bar and they're investigating that like fake attorney to figure out if it's like a real person.
4: Okay.
0: But yes, that was her and her sister went to a restaurant, promised them content in exchange for food, took a couple $100 of free food, didn't post. I posted about the restaurant and that experience. Within like 3 hours, I got the lawsuit threat, looked this guy up. Like, we had our attorneys look into it and the lawyer like didn't exist. So the whole thing was fake.
2: Oh my goodness.
1: So keep in mind, when anyone is coaxing you to go try this or not try that, who are these people telling me this and where are they from?
2: Right.
4: I just feel like what you're doing is so genius on multiple levels. Because the name of your page is your brand, your popcorn company, that you're about to have a lot of products on the market. But you're the anti-influencer influencer that is helping people by exposing things in the most hilarious way. And you have us all talking like you now. Mm. So that's weird.
0: Yeah, I mean, look, I would love to say it was like some master plan when we started out, but like it was really just a function of kind of what I described, the experience of working with some of these folks and then like living among these folks. And then I think the thought was just like, with a small business, right, I think people are really interested in the people behind the brand, like the packaging and stuff, like that's all fun and whatnot. But that was like my kind of idea for this, is really to let people know who we are, you know, who's behind kind of the company, and like just use the page to express my thoughts on, you know, everything that I was seeing. So
1: It's okay, the oh my God, you guys.
2: Yeah, where'd that come from?
1: Well, I think we all have someone in our life who is the oh my God, you guys person.
2: It's like the Kardashians. I feel like they are the oh my God.
0: They definitely had a voice within that voice. But so early on in the page, like I would do these spoof reviews of like NYC influencer goes to an Indian restaurant. And there's this account. Can I name them?
1: Yeah, absolutely.
0: The VIP list. So if you look.
4: We know them.
0: Yes, yes, yes.
3: Yeah, we know them pretty well.
0: Their voices inspired that voice.
3: knowing them, they would be so honored that you said that.
0: Yeah. I think they know this by now too, because I've told them. So they did like they went to an Indian restaurant and basically did like this thing where they complained about them not having like butter chicken or something. Oh, and so that's how
1: they said chicken tiki masala.
0: Yes, yes, yes, yes, yes. That's right.
1: Tiki.
3: I'm like, what are you doing?
1: We have them on. We've had them on a couple of times. Just. Should we be taking you girls seriously? And the answer is yes. I think what they do is very entertaining.
0: Yeah. I think they're self-aware. For sure. Yes.
4: Do you too?
2: What drives you the craziest about influencers?
0: The craziest. I would say it's those who like, so like we had, there was an influencer who went to

0: like a restaurant basically that had a specific type of cuisine and they just didn't understand the cuisine and they said the food was bad. So I would say it's people who go in like misinformed or poorly informed and then leave like a negative review. That to me drives me like the craziest because like I said, these accounts can only have a couple thousand followers, but if the video gets millions of views, it can have like huge deleterious impacts on, you know, a place of business. So
1: that's the thing. You know what? What about good influencers? Are there any out there that you're like, okay.
0: Yes. I've made a couple of videos. So there's this guy, Dine with Kent in Texas, who's like, I think in his 60s, and he goes to small businesses. Like he did this video trying Haitian food for the first time, and he gives like a very authentic review. And if it's not something for him, he'll say like, this wasn't for me. Janie DeVours is another one I like. Folks who like post kind of organically, and I think go in understanding what they're eating. They take the time to do the research, and then they give you like a very honest perspective. They're not being paid to post. I think those folks, I really enjoy consuming their content.
1: Let's talk about the guy. We were talking about this earlier, who I think he and a fellow influencer went to Japan.
0: Yes.
1: I don't know if they were together or not. I know they know each other.
0: So they're like best friends. Yeah.
1: Okay. So he goes to this famous a Japanese barbecue truck or something, whatever, and he spits it out onto the plate and posts it. And says, oh, this is the worst thing I've ever tasted. I mean, it was gross watching this guy spit food out of his mouth. Mm. And his friend did the same thing. They both were spitting food out of their mouths. And it went huge. I mean, you posted on it. But a lot of people followed your lead and posted on it as well. I'm thinking, as an influencer, do you really need to be calling out the foods that you think are awful? Do we really need to know, good God, I don't want to go to Japan and eat this guy's food? I'd rather see someone say, here's where you do need to go.
0: Mm-hmm.
1: Is there a need for negative influencers?
0: Again,
1: than you.
0: So in that case specifically, I think, again, it came down to like just not being informed. Because if you watch the video, he's like, oh, he's eating Wagyu. And he's like, oh, just to be clear, this isn't pork. And it's like, obviously, it's not pork because Wagyu is a type of cow. So I think I'm okay with people who are like honest. I think it's a fine line, though, because like I said, I think the internet's become a lot about outrage, bait, and engagement. So it's a really fine line between being honest and just being rude. But like I said, like this guy dined with Kent in Texas. If he doesn't like something, he'll just say it's not for me and he'll move on.
1: Right. That's fine.
0: So I think you can do things. And like Keith Lee, for example, is another great food influencer who's been around for a while. If he doesn't like something, either doesn't post it or like, you know, he'll be honest with you and just say it's not for him. So I think that you can do it in a way that's respectful without being rude.
2: I think the cultural differences drive me insane sometimes too, where like you were saying, somebody's just uninformed. So they go somewhere, they see something that is new to them. And instead of understanding this is new to me, let me investigate or embrace. It's, ew, that's disgusting. I can't believe they're doing this.
1: You're doing the voice.
2: Oh, I do it all the time. Yeah, it's gross. But we also found out about him when we were talking to him earlier. I kind of had assumed this was your day job, that you were spending all your time doing this. And then you told us you have a day job.
0: Yes.
2: You're a finance bro.
0: I have been working in finance for a while building this company. I mean, the goal is to ideally like scale the business and do that full time. But yeah, I think people on my page know I just post. And I mean, if you see the videos, they're very low production value. It's me and my office chair and my iPhone. So it's been like a kind of a passion project for a while now.
2: How are your fellow finance bros reacting to this?
0: They don't understand like how I went from A to B. Everybody enjoys it because I think a lot of people in the city kind of relate to it. So
1: okay, let's see. I got to hear one more. Hold on.
2: and people are asking for his page also.
1: You're going to go there. Okay. I'm going to give you his.
3: Just went to go get my hair cut. My hair's not cut. And I will be writing a 1-star review for this place. Thank you very much.
4: Oh my God, you guys. I just learned that the world revolves around the sun and not me, and I'm literally shaking.
2: Literally shaking.
1: And here's my favorite thing what Jay does. He leans back on his chair, and there's a weird camera angle from it. I liken it to those sinks that you get your hair washed in.
2: Oh, yeah.
1: in a beauty song or whatever. Yeah. And then he shoots up like that. It's this. How did you find that angle? It's a very odd angle. It's working.
0: So I work from home. So basically what I do is I spin my office chair around and like lean back so that I can get like not just an up close shot of my face. And then my chair is set to like recline basically to the maximum level. So it's just like it's comfortable. I don't know. I just started doing it when I made my first video and it's become a staple now.
5: So. It's hilarious.
1: All right. Look, there's several reasons why I want to give you Jay's name online. It's Dottie Snacks. It's D-A-A-D-I Snacks.
0: Yep.
1: Dottie means it's a grandmother, right?
0: Yes, that means grandma in Hindi. Yep.
1: Did you ever use the word Dottie growing up?
2: No, it's the paternal grandmother,
0: yes, right?
2: And
0: that's right.
2: I didn't know her.
1: Okay, yeah. Okay. Fair enough. Didn't mean to go down that road.
2: Yeah, no, it's okay. It's
1: so
2: not
1: it's
2: bad.
1: Dottie
2: thing.
1: Snacks. Now, the other reason why I want to talk about it is you got to get some more product going because I'm dying to try this popcorn.
0: Yes, 2 weeks, 2 or 3 weeks from now. I don't want to make any promises, but we will have our biggest restock ever.
1: So this is is this your grandmother's recipe?
0: Yeah, so we basically took a recipe that she brought over from India like 60 years ago, you know, spent a couple of years tweaking it to make our current flavors, and now we have a manufacturing partner to help us kind of scale up production. So
6: best-selling flavor?
0: Spicy masala.
1: Mm-hmm. Oh, it isn't the chicken tikka masala? Oh,
0: although there's only two, so...
1: It was a close second.
2: Okay. How's the family reacting to all of this? Because coming from an Indian family and then
0: high
2: being an influencer.
0: Of confusion. Yeah, yes, I bet.
1: Okay,
0: confusion.
1: Talk about that.
2: Well, if I told my parents, hey, I'm going to be an influencer, they would, one, I'd have to explain what that was to them. But then they would just be nonstop conversations about disappointment. So I wasn't sure if you were.
0: Right,
2: in the
0: and you can imagine the confusion with the videos I make. It's even it's even more confusing for them.
1: I mean, was this the conversation you had with your mom and dad when you told them you wanted to go into radio?
2: Yeah, they said, well, okay, that's fun. I hope it holds you over until you get a real job. And they still ask me when I'm going to get my real job. They said, well, guys,
6: they said your sister has the real job.
2: My sister has the white coat and the real job, and I'm just, you know, haha, having a good time. But yeah, they would not understand it. So yes, good for you for powering through. But are they starting to get it now and appreciate
0: they get it now.
2: What it's
0: I mean,
2: doing
0: like,
2: for the business?
0: They understand what the sales and stuff, like something tangible like that. But like my mom's still like, oh, that's great.
1: Well, I love what you do. And now I can't wait to taste some Dottie Snacks. And so it's D-A-A-D-I Snacks. And we'll put it up at Elvis Duran Show on the Instagram so you can get at least 10 more followers.
0: Thank you.
2: He needs them so bad.
1: Oh my God, you guys. I bought your hats. I have two of your hats.
0: Oh, thank you. Wow, you're a real fan.
1: I know.
0: Appreciate
1: it. Please, hello. Don't get me started.
2: He's the one that discovered you and brought it to us.
0: I was looking back. He messaged us when we had like 5,000 followers.
6: Aww,
0: I was like, wow.
6: That's
0: wow.
6: Nice.
0: I was honored.
1: What you do is so important, and it's also a great reminder to all of us. When someone gives you their opinion about something, stop and think about where that opinion's coming from.
2: Always, yep.
1: Like, who are they to tell me I can't eat down there, or I shouldn't wear that shirt, or I shouldn't go on that trip, or whatever? Who are they? Where are they coming from? Follow the money sometimes as well.
2: He's an investigator. He follows all, he asks for POS receipts, video footage, like everything.
1: I do. You actually took time to go to these places to check videos and things?
0: Oh, yeah. The coffee shop video you did, I spoke with the owner, got her transaction data. Like, she looked at the security camera footage. I mean, if I'm posting something like that and accusing someone, like, not accusing, claiming they're doing a fake review, I want to make sure I have, like, every fact possible.
2: Wow.
0: So,
1: that's crazy.
0: Yeah.
1: I love
6: that's
1: that.
6: So cool.
1: So we've got popcorn to buy, and we've got more
2: hats.
1: More hats, and of course, more calling out the influencers. You're doing such a great job. Yeah. Jay, thank you for coming to see us.
0: Thank you guys for having
1: awesome.
0: Me.
1: Awesome.
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10: Thank you. Mama's got a headache.
11: Uh-oh. What's Mama been up to?
10: Well, we went out to see Rocky Horror last night over at Studio 54, and it was the best.
11: How really?
12: Luke Evans.
10: Luke Evans was hot. They're all hot. The whole cast is hot.
11: Yeah, okay. Yeah.
10: And the guy who plays Rocky, hot.
11: Yeah.
10: The women, hot. Everyone's hot.
11: So my question, because I have not seen the Rocky Horror Picture Show, the movie, I've never seen it. Mm-hmm. Is it something I could follow along if I have not seen?
10: I will say this, and maybe it's an unpopular thing to say, but I really do think you'd be lost if you didn't see the movie.
11: Okay.
12: I think the show's better than the movie. So much better.
10: Oh, yeah, I do I, as well.
12: But then again, the movie's from what year?
10: 80s. So I just really, I was thinking, I want to take Alex to see it. He would love it. Mm-hmm. But he has to see the movie first. Otherwise, it doesn't make sense.
12: And I think because of everybody screaming everything out during the show and everything, when you see the movie first, you understand it a little bit more.
11: Okay.
10: Her name is Janet. His name is Brad. Yeah. And there's this one point in the film when we would go see it with the audience, you would scream out, slut.
12: Janet's a slut.
10: When Janet, if Brad would call Janet by name, Janet, and we go, slut. And she'd go, oh, Brad. And we'd go, a-hole, right?
12: Yeah. Oh.
10: Well, so the first time Brad's name was mentioned, I screamed out a-hole in the audience. I was the only one in the entire theater that screamed. And then I looked at me like, are you okay, sir?
12: Not yet,
10: it
12: sir.
10: Wasn't time. Wait for your cue. Then call him an a-hole.
11: Mm. So who's Rocky?
10: Rocky's the monster.
12: Yeah, Rocky's Dr. Frankenfooter. Luke Evans makes Rocky.
11: Okay.
10: Exactly.
11: Yeah. Okay.
10: And he's the sweet transvestite from Transsexual Transylvania.
11: I think I know everything I need to know.
10: Okay.
12: And Brad and
10: Janet.
12: Slut. Right. They wander in because their car has car trouble and they find Frankenfooter's castle.
10: Right.
12: And that's how it all starts.
10: So it's rainy night. They run out of gas and so they go to the castle. You know, mm-hmm. It could happen. All right. Anyway.
12: And Andrew Durand, our boy, is in that.
10: Is he?
12: Yes. He wasn't Brad last night.
10: Oh, my God. He was.
12: He was Brad. Yeah. He's Brad.
10: I should have recognized him in nothing but white underwear.
12: Hello.
10: Anyway. So. You know, I got a cocktail on the way in with my friends.
12: Okay.
10: We're having a good night. And I don't know. I don't think the vodka is really good vodka over there. I don't feel too good.
11: Oh, God. I asked if you had water.
10: I need water.
11: And I got a snarky response.
10: Scary, I really need an espresso. Can you go push the play button on the DeLonghi?
13: Absolutely. I'll give you a double.
12: Take your Motrin, please, right there.
10: Okay, I got Motrin.
12: Thank you.
13: I have a question, though. Since there is audience participation in the Rocky Horror Show,
12: yes.
13: To what level, do they allow the physical props?
12: No.
13: Okay.
12: You have to be respectful. It is the theater.
10: You can scream things.
12: You can scream things out, but make sure it's appropriate. Like, don't be stupid. And I'll tell you now, I have gone to the matinee of it and to the night show. More people scream out and dress up and stuff in the evening than in the afternoon.
10: Also,
12: yeah.
10: Rachel Dratch.
12: Yeah, she's amazing.
10: She's the
12: narrator.
10: The narrator.
12: Yeah.
10: Love her.
3: She's super funny. Yeah.
10: She is funny as hell.
12: Yeah.
10: And she was right there in front of me. I love Rachel Dratch, otherwise known as Debbie Downer.
12: Yeah.
3: Oh.
12: And when Luke Evans walks out on the stage in his little outfit and his, he just, woo!
10: Yeah, his wiener's hanging out.
12: Damn!
10: All right, moving on.
3: A lot going on.
10: Yeah. See, SBO, I had a headache.
3: Yeah.
10: I went to see Rocky Horror last night. It was fabulous. I loved it.
12: So good.
10: Bebe Rexha. You know, she's our girl.
12: Yeah.
10: We've been fans and friends with Bebe Rexha for so many years. And she's done something pretty cool. You want to tell everyone what she did?
12: Yeah, she just did something with her. She's like number one on the Billboard dance chart for like the first time in her career. So it's pretty cool.
3: Good for her.
10: Number one. And this is the song that's number one. Mm-hmm. We love you, BB. Congratulations. Mm-hmm.

0: There you go.
1: Number one on the dance charts, that is Bebe Rexha. Congratulations, Bebe.
2: We love you, Bebe.
1: That is fabulous. About a year ago, our friend Brandi Horton paid us to visit. She works, of course, with the Rails to Trails Conservancy. What that means is, well, it's about rails and trails, and they're conserving them.
2: Yes.
1: So anyway, welcome back.
3: Thank you.
1: It's good to have you here.
3: Hello. I'm thrilled to be here.
1: We were just talking to Brandi off the air about her job, what mm-hmm. she does, and it's pretty simple. She gets people to go to trails.
2: Well, I think it's important, especially now. We talk about this all the time. Everybody is just inside, breathing stale air, being unhappy, staring at screens, when there are trails all around us, and you just don't know about them. So they help you find them, and I love that.
1: And a unique way of getting these trails up and running. Go ahead, tell the story about Rails to Trails.
3: No problem. Well, this is an exciting year. It's our 40th anniversary, which also coincides with America 250. Mm-hmm. And so we are really lifting up how this all got started and how much the country has changed because of America's trails. So in 1986, when we got going, there were only a handful of multi-use trails across the country. Walking and biking was not something that people like just did. And in 1976, at the Bicentennial, that was the first ever organized bike ride across the country. And it was done to kind of show, like, hey, people want to do this. They want to get out. They want to be active where they live. And so when we started, it was really about making those trails available to people all across the country. And now we have over 42,000 miles of multi-use trails. And Woo. We have a trail that is we're working to connect Washington, D.C. and Washington State. So now you can do that bike ride across the country on trail and not on road. So it's pretty incredible to think about how that transformation has happened and what feels like maybe a long time, but truly such a quick change for the country.
1: And the unique thing is there's a rails component here as well.
3: That's right. And
1: we have one of the best examples right here in New York City.
3: Yep.
1: Go ahead.
3: The High Line. Yes, the High Line is incredible. It was an elevated rail corridor. It was abandoned. And I love the way that they talk about that story, that like, when do you get 1 mile of real estate in New York City, right? Like never. But the idea that was available, it was going to be destroyed. It was going to be torn down. Mm-hmm. And so there was a fight and an effort to save that and turn that into a park, a linear park, so people had space to be outside and to be active right in the heart of New York City. And that's one really creative example, I think, of that adaptive reuse, they call it, to take something that was and had a purpose and now doesn't. But can we turn it into something better, something that meets today's needs? And so that's what's happened all across the country, taking former railroad corridors, places that are no longer in use for lots of different reasons, and turning them into spaces where people can walk and bike and be active outside.
1: So as you listen to this, don't you just want to go out and take a walk on a trail right now?
2: Yes, absolutely. There's one right by our apartments where Scary and I live. There's a trail right there too. Yeah.
1: Are you close to the trailhead?
2: I walk it all the time. Close to the trailhead, which I know is your favorite part of it.
1: No, but you've got to know where to go in.
2: Yes, absolutely.
3: Good place to take a break.
2: Yeah.
1: I know. The trailhead.
2: They're great. And I was actually thinking, you know, we were all talking about everybody's in town for the World Cup and what is the stuff that you want to show them about the United States. And I said national parks and trails would be incredible. So if you're out of town and you're listening, look up the trails around here and go walk.
1: They're everywhere.
2: Yeah.
1: And the app is fabulous.
3: The app is great. It's Trail Link. It is a resource to find all of those multi-use trails right near you. It's geolocated. It's on your phone, or you can use it on your computer and like find and plan your trip based on the types of things you want to do. And I'll also say, we just put out an article on our website about the World Cup mm-hmm. and about transportation, because mm-hmm. getting around, like, I think you guys are experiencing this. We don't have a game in DC, but it's been hard to get transit, traffic, etc. And so encouraging people to walk and bike to the games. And in some parts of the country, at some stadiums, they have trails that'll take you right there.
1: We have a trail. It's called the New Jersey Turnpike. I mean, people hear from Europe and want to go get from Manhattan there. They think they'll just walk. I mean, you can't really walk.
3: Not here. No.
2: People have done it.
3: That's part of our work, though, yeah. right? Let's make it easier to walk and bike where you need to go.
1: So I'll pull up Trail Link on the app. And the closest trail to me right now is Hudson River Greenway.
3: That sounds right.
2: Mm-hmm.
1: Bye. I'll see you later. I love what you do. And, you know, and when Gandhi joined the show, she really, really got us more interested in getting outside and going for a trail walk, gone, and Danielle, of course, walks every day.
0: Yeah.
1: But do you have trails by your house?
0: I don't know. I have to look.
1: Trail link.
0: See. Yeah, I'm kind of see. I mean, I'm like Paramus, New Jersey area.
3: I'm sure you do. But also North Jersey is a big focus of ours right now because it's kind of a little bit of a trail desert. So we have some work to do there.
0: Okay.
1: Danielle,
0: okay.
1: Maybe you should get that going in your neighborhood. So I have to do something here. I think we should contribute to Rails to Trails.
0: Yes. Thank you.
1: The Elvis Duran Morning Show. I'm speaking of myself in the third person once again. We want to contribute $5,000 to Rails to Trails. But we want to keep this incredible conservancy up and running. Yeah. And what you do, Brandy, and everyone that works with you at Rails to Trails, it's just thank you. It's you guys are just, you're angels. You really are.
3: Thank you. And we can't do this work without that kind of support and these kinds of conversations. So y'all mean a lot to us.
0: Yay. Aww.
1: All right. Now I have to find $5,000. I'll find it.
2: I have ideas.
1: I will find it. Thank you so much for coming in. Do a search now for Rails to Trails. And this app, TrailLink, is just incredible. If you open it up right now, it'll tell you the closest trail to where you are sitting as we speak. I think it's awesome. Thank you, Brandy, for coming in. Brandy Horton, Vice President of Communications for Rails to Trails Conservancy. Thanks for coming in and seeing us.
3: Thank you, guys.
1: That was awesome.
4: Waking up in the morning, thinking about so many things.
5: 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Elvis Duran and the Morning Show.
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29: Well, Froggy's son Caden really wanted to do a phone tap the other day, and we are in the midst of Jingle Ball season where everyone and their mother wants tickets.
30: Yes.
29: So I decided to take him in the studio and let's call some of our sales department in our building.
30: Oh,
29: and,
30: wow.
29: And demand tickets.
30: We're using the sales department as our victim again?
29: Yes.
30: Cool. So let's see what happens when Caden calls the sales floor for Jingle Ball tickets.
31: Hello?
32: Hey, is this Molly?
31: Yes, it is.
32: Can I have Jingle Ball tickets?
31: Who's this?
32: It's Christopher.
31: Well, I don't have any more Jingle Ball tickets left, so.
32: Why?
31: Well, I don't have any Jingle Ball tickets because they're sold out.
32: Why?
31: Why are they sold out?
32: Yeah.
31: Because it's a phenomenal show with Justin Bieber, and I don't have any tickets left. So.
32: Can I have your tickets?
31: You know, you could, because I'm actually not going. But we're in the West Balcony with drinking and food and everything. And I don't think you sound a little young, so I don't think you're going to have a good time there.
32: I've had a beer before.
31: Well, you're underage, and they're probably going to check. So I'm sorry, but you're not going to get any Jingle Ball tickets this year. So
32: can you buy me a beer?
31: No, that wouldn't be right. That wouldn't be right. You can come over and have a beer, but I can't buy you a beer.
32: Can I have your Jingle Ball tickets now?
31: No, I don't have any Jingle Ball tickets.
32: You're lying.
31: I don't even have mine. Go to somebody else.
33: Hello, it's Andrew.
32: Hi, I'm Christopher. Can I have your Jingle Ball tickets?
33: I'm sorry. I think you have the wrong number. I think you're trying to call Z100.
32: No, I want your Jingle Ball tickets.
33: Okay, so you're going to have to call back Z100. That's 1-800-242-0100.
32: I know the number, jerk.
33: Whoa, hey. All right, first off, you're going to have to calm down with that, all right? So what you're going to have to do is you're going to call Z100, or you can go to one of our events and try to win your way in.
32: You sound like a dweeb.
33: All right, yeah, I'll get you tickets, okay, bud? Hello.
32: Why'd you hang up on me?
33: How'd you get my number?
32: Don't worry about it.
33: Well, I am worried about it because you keep calling.
32: Just give me your tickets, you...
33: You could keep trying to call, but not this number, okay?
32: Do you know Elvis?
33: Do I know Elvis? Yeah, I know Elvis.
32: So give me his tickets.
33: He already uses his tickets.
32: I need 2 tickets. I'm taking your mom out on a date.
33: Listen, Christopher, take it easy, okay?
32: Shut up. Give me your tickets.
33: Please, don't call me back. You're wasting my time. Hello?
32: Can you just cut the and give me tickets?
33: Whoa, Christopher, first off, stop calling me, okay? Second off, I don't have any tickets for you.
32: Give me tickets and I'll stop calling.
33: I don't have any tickets.
32: Stop lying to me.
33: Christopher, I'm not lying. I'm not the guy for the tickets. I'm not the ticket guy.
32: The only reason I want two tickets is because I'm taking your mom out on a date.
33: Okay, all right. Hey, Christopher, come on. You sound like a little young to be taking my mom out on a date.
8: Hello?
32: Can I have tickets?
8: You have to stop calling.
32: Why?
8: If you don't stop calling, I'm going to have to get security. I'm not kidding.
32: You hung up on me. You're so rude.
8: I am too busy for this.
32: Don't be rude.
8: Seriously, if you call me again, I'm going to get security.
32: Don't be rude.
8: I am going to get security, and you're going to be in a lot of trouble. So stop calling me.
32: Give me tickets.
8: I'm not even kidding.
32: Give me tickets now.
8: I'm not kidding. Stop.
32: I'm not kidding either. Give me tickets.
8: Stop calling me.
32: Stop calling me. Can I have tickets, please?
8: No. Are you kidding me?
32: I won't call again.
8: No, I can't give you tickets. Are you stop? I'm gonna call security or something because this is ridiculous.
32: What's security gonna do?
8: They're gonna arrest you. They're gonna take you away in handcuffs, and then you'll never get to Jingle Ball. So leave me alone.
32: They're gonna arrest you.
8: Hello?
32: Give me tickets if you know it's good for you.
8: No, I have everybody listening. Seriously, if you don't stop calling, I'm gonna go right to the our president. And I'm gonna get him to. I have your number. I know what the number is, 800-242-0100, and you're going to be in a lot of trouble, so stop calling me.
32: Hey, Molly.
9: Hey, Molly. It's Garrett.
8: Hi, Garrett.
9: You got phone tapped.
8: Oh, God!
10: Yes, no!
8: Freaking out.
10: Yes!
9: Oh, I'm with Froggy's son, Caden. Say hi, Caden.
32: Hi, Molly.
10: Oh, my goodness.
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4: 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Coming up this hour, I'm going to tell you the top three secrets they say husbands keep from their wives and the top three secrets wives keep from their husbands.
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0: So the New York Times had an article about the phrase, it's all good, and how it needs to stop, and I'm with them on this.
2: Oh, it's all good. You're right.
3: It's all good. It's so,
0: it makes me really not feel good when you say that.
3: It's all good, man. That's where it's all good really came from.
2: Not about, make you feel good? Or you yeah, just no, now after reading this article, you're like, oh yeah,
0: no,
2: I
0: always
2: it.
0: Thought something was wrong with people that said that. And
2: all
0: now
2: good.
0: I know. Now I know. All right. Anything else that I overuse or you overuse or we overuse, we need to stop?
3: My girlfriend's actually just told me that I say, you actually look really pretty right now.
0: Why do you say actually?
3: Oh, right. And I don't
0: because
3: mean
0: you said
3: it.
0: That to me about the wedding. You actually looked
2: yeah,
0: better than
2: you
0: we
2: do
0: thought.
2: Say actually.
3: And I don't mean it like
0: you
3: look
0: did
3: bad
0: say it.
3: The other times, but I do. It's like a
0: but you sound so surprised that it's off-putting.
3: Yeah. So I'm trying to be more mindful.
2: You know
3: of that.
2: What I am mindful about is saying honestly. Because I would always incorporate that in my dialect. And it's when you say honestly before something, it feels like yeah. you're not being honest.
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0: Coming up next, I'm going to get to the three secrets that people keep from their spouse. 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
1: So do you keep secrets from your spouse? Even little ones? Are you ready? Here are the top three secrets we keep.
2: Yes.
3: Okay.
1: Secrets husbands keep from their wives.
3: Ooh, juicy.
1: Lustful thoughts. They don't articulate them.
3: Lustful thoughts about other people?
1: No, I think, well, that's not clear.
3: Lustful thoughts.
2: That's important.
3: Well, yeah, lustful thoughts. What lustful thoughts are they?
1: I don't even know if they articulate lustful thoughts for the other person. They just keep it in. Okay, next one. Their fears. Husbands don't tell their wives their real fears.
3: Yeah, I could see that.
1: I understand.
3: Mm-hmm.
1: And husbands don't tell their wives they lie if there's trouble at work. How's everything? It's good?
3: Mm.
1: It's fine. All right, anyway, secrets wives keep from their husbands. Old flames. You don't tell them all the flames.
3: The important ones.
1: Hidden cash.
3: Oh, yeah, I definitely have my own little stash.
1: Yeah, you keep a stash for yourself.
3: I still have like my bank account that I opened when I was like 15 years old. So yeah, I got my little stash there. Nest egg.
1: And you don't tell your husband when other men hit on you.
3: Why do they need to know that?
2: I do.
1: Of course you do. And some are real and some are not.
3: Some are real and some are not. Just to stir the pot.
2: Got to keep it fresh.
3: Oh, gosh.
2: Where'd he go? Yeah,
1: do you know who hit on me today? Who again? Every day.
3: Every day.
1: Every day. Here's a quote. Sometimes the reason everything feels too much is because it is.
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0: The Hudson Valley's number one hit music station, 96.1 KISS FM. Ryan Seacrest with you, Sissany and Tanya. By the way, which one would you say I should go on if I were to go on a dating app?
1: Raya. Or maybe Hinge. I hear great things.
0: So you think I should go on Hinge?
2: Get on
1: my
2: both.
1: Brother and his now fiance met on Hinge.
0: Can you get on both?
2: Yes, you can get on both. You can get on all the dating apps if you wanted.
0: Did I tell you that I finally realized that Postmates will deliver stuff from CVS?
2: Wow.
0: I just discovered that.
2: It's a thrill. It really is a thrill.
0: I needed a body
1: essential.
0: You know,
1: if you just discovered that, maybe we don't need to put you on the dating apps. It's going to take a minute before you figure it out.
0: See, this is where you become mean.
1: How is that mean? It's just the facts. You didn't know that you could get all these things delivered?
0: I did not. I thought I was just ordering food for a long time.
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0: Yeah, it turns out it's pretty great.
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0: 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Sisney has something a lot of people are talking about. This couple just celebrated their 73rd wedding anniversary. Tanya, this is what you want. Sisney's on your way.
1: Uh-huh.

0: 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Kiss FM, the Hudson Valley's number one hit music station. All right, so Sissany, what do you have for us here?
1: So this couple is from West Hills, and they just celebrated 73 years being married. They got married back in 1951, and they revealed their secret to a long-lasting happy marriage, because I think when you see a couple that's been married this long, you're like, what's the secret?
0: What's the secret? And they have one.
1: Because it's the obvious stuff at first. Respect, communication.
0: Communication, there you go.
1: Exactly. Right. Understanding one another. And then Mort, oh, their names are Mort and Judy. Mm-hmm. Mort mentioned that Judy is extremely forgiving, which is something that I really took note on. I was like,
2: yeah,
1: okay.
2: Yeah, that's huge.
1: Well, that one's a tough one for me.
0: That's not your strength.
1: They claim that blueberries are the real reason for their happiness and long lives. And for the record, some experts consider blueberries a superfood.
0: But if that's why they love each other?
1: Well, think about it. If it's keeping you healthy, if it's keeping you like living life, then you're a happier person, which makes you a happier person in your relationship, which then their longevity, it all coincides. You know what I mean?
0: You take it back to that ingredient.
1: Right. They say individuals who regularly eat them or any type of berries have a 21% lower risk of dying from any cause. Compared to people that don't eat those fruits.
2: I need to get more berries in my fridge.
1: I mean, right? Didn't this open your eyes up about berries in general?
0: I eat handfuls of them.
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1: So is it nice to be complimented? 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
2: 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You're on air with Ryan Seacrest.
3: 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Sommer throws it all out.

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1: Tanya, the question is, keeping your love life a complete secret the new power move?
2: Ugh. I hope so.
3: I had a feeling you were going to like this report.
2: I hope it
3: so,
2: is.
3: So, Olivia Jade, she did her first real interview in 6 years. If you don't remember Olivia Jade, she is the influencer daughter of Lori Loughlin, a.k.a. Aunt Becky from Full House. She was at the center of the whole college admissions scandal back in 2019.
4: Oh, yeah.
3: Okay. So, since then, she's basically gone quiet, and she's been on and off dating Jacob Elordi from Euphoria. She's now 26 and launching her own makeup line. So, she sat down with Bustle. Of course, they asked her about Jacob Elordi and her dating life, and her answer is, I will never speak on it ever. That part of my life, I'm a completely closed book. I'm just going to be a mystery. So, period. She shut the door. She didn't even crack it. I think people are starting to kind of move into the direction of keeping their love lives secret, like complete secret, and Olivia Jade is on board.
1: Yeah, me too.
3: But you don't really
4: how
3: keep
4: long
3: it a
4: have
3: secret?
4: You been keeping your recent love life secret?
3: Yeah, I was like, I don't think you keep your love life secret.
4: Well, this one, this current
1: then
4: one. Work,
1: then it's working, if you don't think so.
4: Yeah. Okay, so you're not going to answer my question.
3: Yeah, answer
1: why would I answer? It's the power move to not answer the question. Like, didn't you just hear the report?
3: Yeah.
1: What's wrong with you guys?
3: Oh, this is going to backfire on us, major.
1: I mean, I'm just listening to the show, trying to do what I'm told to do. And there you go.
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1: All right. So are you somebody that every day, every evening, maybe in the morning, you don't sit on your couch? You just get down on your floor. It's called floor time.
2: Yeah. It's the go-to move for anybody who's feeling stress or if you're just feeling overwhelmed, maybe even sad. Think about like after a breakup.
3: Yeah.
2: Apparently, it's like the ultimate grounding. So you know how like if you're trying to wake up every day and put your feet on the earth and actually be grounded with the earth, if you actually put your whole body and lay on the floor, it does something to you.
1: Do you have to do it naked to connect with the earth, or you can get dressed
2: and lay
1: down?
2: To each their own.
1: That's right? If you're down on like a natural material...
2: If that's what makes you feel good.
1: why are you laying there? Well, I'm sorry, I don't mean for you to have to step over me right now.
2: Taylor, of course, is somebody that brought this to our attention. Lying on the cold, hard ground from I Knew You Were Trouble.
3: Mm-hmm.
2: And for adults, it's apparently extra soothing because it brings benefits similar to a more intentional practice that you do right after like a yoga class where you're done with the class.
3: And you just lay on the floor.
2: And then you just lay there.
1: I was just thinking about this. So I tried it this morning.
2: Uh-huh.
1: It is interesting because it gives you a totally different perspective. You're looking at the ceiling. There's a calming thing to it.
2: Mm-hmm.
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1: It's become common in this day and age for some couples to pick out engagement rings together, so everybody's happy. But Celine, who's on line six, really isn't feeling what her fiance wants for his ring, his wedding band. What is that issue? Maybe you're about to go through this yourself.

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0: 96.1. Kiss FM, the Hudson Valley's number one hit music station. Celine, go ahead. What happened?
1: I'm getting married this summer. So we've been looking at wedding bands for him.
0: Yeah.
1: And like the whole time he's just been telling me like, whatever, I don't care. Like, they're all fine.
0: Wait, wedding bands like little, or wedding performance bands?
1: Yeah, like his ring.
2: I got it.
1: His ring. And I guess some friend of his sent him like a website called, I don't know, like Man Bands or something. So now he wants a Superman wedding band.
0: Wait, does it have like, the S on it? Or it's just red and blue or
1: yes,
0: what?
1: Yes, it does have the S on it, but the S is in the inside, which like it's not the worst thing. But
3: right,
1: like,
3: subtle.
1: I don't know.
2: Oh, Manly Bands. Like, I've heard of this company.
0: Here's the thing, Celine. I do understand what he means when he says he doesn't care, because I wouldn't either. And it's not that I don't care, but okay. I would tell you I don't care, because it's like just something simple, something easy. That's what I think I would mean when I say I don't care.
2: That's
0: I don't
2: what
0: care.
2: You think until you start trying all of them on, no. Because I Michael know. Told me the I'm same thing. He's like, I want it to be simple, whatever.
0: I don't even want to know it's there.
2: And this guy walks out of the store with like 9 princess cut diamonds on his band, and it was not simple.
0: Well, that's
2: your
0: not
2: mind
0: what I'm
2: changes is my point. As soon as you start trying them on.
0: Celine, I don't know this one you fight. I feel like this one just maybe go with it.
2: Yeah, you're not going to be staring at it.
0: It's not like he's asking for the cape and running up buildings and jumping from them. You know what I mean? He's just wearing the S subtly underneath.
1: That definitely answered my question.
0: Thank you for calling and you take care.
4: Yeah. You're on air with Ryan Seacrest.
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It's Seacrest with you. Thanks, everybody, for a good show. We'll be back tomorrow. Lots to do. Have a fantastic Wednesday. Take good care.

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0: 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It's Jeremiah, the Jeremiah Show. We are back at it on a Wednesday, my dudes. 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

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Our destination is the year 2008. I was like a literal baby, like on the radio. It was my first year talking in front of a microphone. It's the All American Rejects. 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

0: That was Alex Warren and Fever Dream on 96.1 Kiss FM, the Hudson Valley's number one hit music station. It's Jeremiah, the Jeremiah Show, making our way through another Wednesday, my dudes. 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

There is a particular item that a lot of people may use when they are in the shower, and if you are one of those people, you need to stop using it. 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

So if you use a loofah, stop what you're doing and listen. It's the Jeremiah Show on 96.1 KISS FM because dermatologists say that washing yourself with your hands is the safest and most effective way to clean your body because using your hands won't irritate your skin. And unlike a loofah or a washcloth, they don't collect bacteria when you aren't showering. Loofahs in particular are a breeding ground for germs unless you are cleaning them every single time you use them. And let's all be honest, put your hands up if you are actually cleaning your loofah after every use. And yes, I can tell that you are lying. Nobody does that. So it could be problematic for people who have sensitive skin or acne or eczema. Basically, what is the moral of this story? Stop using anything besides your hands to clean yourself. Otherwise, you are going to be a germy, wormy person. And yes, I said germy, wormy because in my head it was kind of funny to rhyme germy and another word. A germy, wormy person. More on the way from 96.1 KISS FM.

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0: That was Tame Impala and Jenny with Dracula on 96.1 Kiss FM, the Hudson Valley's number one hit music station. It's Jeremiah, the Jeremiah Show. 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
37: 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More.

So I think today is the precipice. Maybe for some places, summer break started. I think a lot of places, tomorrow is the last day of school. It is time for us to clock back in and figure out how to entertain our children for 2 months. Buckle up. It's the Jeremiah Show on the Hudson Valley's number one hit music station, 96 on KISS FM.

member of the Jeremiah Show family has three simple words they need to ask us. Am I wrong? This is 96.1 Kiss FM. Gina reached out. Please give this mama bear a little help. My son's going to propose to his girlfriend this weekend. We aren't exactly close at the moment. My daughter mentioned it to me, though, and she stressed he doesn't want anyone there. The thing is, I'm his mama. That applies to everyone but me. I'm considering making a big congratulations sign and watching from afar and then unveiling it when she says yes. My daughter said this would be a horrible idea. I told her, as their mother, it's my job to be there at every single one of their major life moments. But just for giggles, can you agree with me that it wouldn't be wrong to crash my son's wedding? So I would like to ask a quick probing question, just a real fast follow-up. Whenever your son does get married, are you considering wearing white? Because it just seems like something you might do based on your response not crashing his proposal. Yes, this would be incredibly wrong and not help you and your son's relationship together at all. But let us know if you agree or disagree. It's Instagram @JeremiahOnAir. More on the way from 96.1 Kiss FM.

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We did it, baby. We made it through another Wednesday, my dudes. Officially halfway to the weekend. It's the Jeremiah Show on the Hudson Valley's #1 hit music station. 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

0: That was Justin Bieber in UConn on 96.1 Kiss FM, the Hudson Valley's number one hit music station. It's Jeremiah, the Jeremiah Show. Hopefully your Wednesday was amazing. 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

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We call it Kiss Confessions. 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
23: Friday, June 26th, the world's most exciting combat sport, Bare Knuckle Fighting Championship, returns with another night of action you have to see to believe. 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

0: 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It's Jeremiah, the Jeremiah Show. Hopefully your Wednesday was amazing, but you've beaten the traffic and now you want to hear a song. 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

0: It's Jeremiah here on 96.1 KISS FM, the Hudson Valley's number one hit music station. I want you to have an absolutely incredible rest of your evening. We will chat tomorrow, starting at 2. I'll talk to you then. 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
1: Amber, did you see what Taylor Swift did yesterday?
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1: So, Tuesday night, her boyfriend, fiance, soon to be husband, Travis Kelce, he has a tight end university that he puts together in Nashville each year alongside other NFL tight ends. And they basically teach like college kids and NFL tight ends on how to become better tight ends, I guess. And at the very end of the event, they have this little like concert thing called Tight Ends and Friends.
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1: Where some people perform, and Lainey Wilson was on stage. 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
3: No.
1: Taylor. Taylor Swift and Lainey Wilson got on stage to sing Taylor's big hit, Love Story.
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1: Well, you got to remember, these are a bunch of like NFL tight ends, a bunch of big dudes all sing along to Taylor Swift.
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23: Friday, June 26th, the world's most exciting combat sport, Bare Knuckle Fighting Championship, returns with another night of action you have to see to believe. 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

0: the home of Elvis Duran and the Kiss Morning Show, 96.1 Kiss FM. It's Mikey V with my big bro, Frankie V and Gianna.
1: We may be getting the Bachelorette season that was canceled a few months ago.
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1: 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I'll explain more next.

0: The Hudson Valley's number one hit music station, 96.1 Kiss FM. It's Mikey V with my big bro, Frankie V, and Gianna.
1: So you know how The Bachelorette was canceled this past season?
0: Yeah, like out of the blue. It's kind of crazy.
1: Yeah, well, it was starring Taylor Frankie Paul, but it got canceled after a video got released of her literally like throwing chairs and furniture at her boyfriend.
0: And then like her baby was like close by on the couch.
1: Yeah, like it was literally domestic violence, essentially. But TMZ just reported that editors have been working on the episode still, and it might even air next month. They also said that quickly. They also said they've been using like test audiences to show them episodes of the season to see how they feel about Taylor now that the controversy is quote unquote passed over.
0: Wait, did I miss it? So that means they've recorded the entire season already?
1: Oh yeah, it was already done. It was going to go on the air back in March. Then they canceled it. So it's just been kind of sitting on a hard drive somewhere, and it might, again, premiere next month.
0: Wow. I mean, it would be great publicity for them, I guess.
1: I think that they are very, very desperate.
0: They're reaching.
1: They need to premiere the season
0: next
1: month.
0: Keep me updated. We might get The Bachelorette coming back in less than a month.

0: Her music is just beyond words.
1: You can really feel everything with what she's saying.
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1: The DM we got says, my man's ex got him a gift for Father's Day, even though they don't have a kid together.
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1: Yeah.
2: That's why it's good that we have the actual couple on hold right now. They're going to join us and argue it out together inside group chat next.